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1: 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Some funk. 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

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Then tune in to Nikki T when she rewinds the weekend every Sunday between 4 and 6. 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

0: across Stoke-on-Trent and Newcastle-under-Lyme, on DAB, online and on mobile. 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
1: The Prime Minister has called Ukrainian President Volodymyr Zelensky to reaffirm the UK's support for the

0: War-torn country amid a furore over Russian oil. New sanctions mean crude oil from Russia can be used as diesel and jet fuel in the UK if it's refined in a third country, a move that's outraged Conservative leader Kemi Badenoch.
1: He is now choosing to buy dirty Russian oil. That money will be used to fund the killing of Ukrainian soldiers. Isn't he ashamed?
0: But Sir Keir Starmer insists the procedure is temporary. Meanwhile, the fuel duty freeze has been extended until the end of the year. The three women who died in the sea off Brighton Beach have been identified as sisters from North London. Ex-Cuban president Raul Castro has been charged with murder in the United States, and Aston Villa are Europa League champions. They beat Freiburg 3-0 in Istanbul. That's the latest from Radio News Hub. I'm David Hall.
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Now where do we go? 2 hours of me every Monday and Tuesday around your lunchtime, 1 till 3. 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

Though this season of her life had been cold, lonely, and tough, though she slipped back into a darkness she had hoped by now to have overcome, she had learned a beautiful lesson as she kissed her girls goodbye and thanked them for getting her out the house. That made

collapsed under the weight of her cloud. 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She must be patient. 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
1: The Prime Minister has spoken to President Zelensky amid the controversy over Russian oil. Sir Keir Starmer's reaffirmed the UK's support for Ukraine despite new sanctions, which mean crude oil from Russia can be used as diesel and jet fuel in the UK if it's refined in a third country. Trade Minister Chris Bryant insists it's a temporary measure.
2: We are not loosening any sanctions. The sanctions from today are tougher than they were yesterday. They're tougher than they were a month ago. And by the end of the year, there will be even tougher, because we want to make sure that Russia doesn't prosper and doesn't prosper in its battle with Ukraine.
1: Meanwhile, the fuel duty freeze has been extended until the end of the year. Southampton have lost their appeal against their expulsion from the Championship playoffs. Middlesbrough will now face Hull in Saturday's final. And Aston Villa have won the Europa League. They beat Freiburg 3-0 in Istanbul to win their first major trophy in more than 30 years. That's the latest from Radio News Hub. I'm David Hall.
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1: Plastic cups, neon signs, I still live at the borderline. 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
2: The regulators accuse big tech firms of not doing enough to protect kids from online harms. Ofcom's threatening to force through more changes, as MPs say they think a statutory ban on under-16s using social media might be needed. Gareth Hill from the Molly Rose Foundation doesn't want a total ban, but welcomes stricter rules.
3: It's good to see Ofcom finally show some teeth. It's deeply concerning that particularly TikTok and YouTube appear to be in denial about the ongoing harm caused. The regulator must now take urgent action to deliver the safety improvements that children deserve.
2: The Prime Minister is looking to take back control of the political agenda today with a series of announcements around the cost of living. The Chancellor is also announcing plans to mitigate the impact of the Iran war. Britain is offering up to £20 million to help contain the Ebola outbreak in Central Africa. Over 130 people have been killed by the disease. And Aston Villa are European champions, beating Freiburg 3-0 in the Europa League final and ending their 30-year wait for a major trophy. From Radio News Hub, I'm Frankie Hersine.
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0: across Stoke-on-Trent and Newcastle-under-Lyme, on DAB, online and on mobile. 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
1: Social media platforms have been told they're still not doing enough to keep kids safe online. The regulator Ofcom's warning it might force through more changes, and now MPs are considering whether an outright ban for under-16s might be needed. Gareth Hills from the Molly Rose Foundation.
2: The Online Safety Act isn't delivering. Ofcom needs to be much more robust to really hold some of the world's biggest companies to account. We have the opportunity now, off the back of the consultation the government has announced, to really get to grips with stronger laws, stronger regulation.
1: Chancellor Rachel Reeves is due to set out new plans to reduce the economic impact of the war in Iran. She'll introduce measures like free bus travel for children during August and cut tariffs on some food products. Britain is to provide up to £20 million to help combat the Ebola outbreak in Central Africa. The money will go towards funding frontline health workers, observing the disease and managing those infected. And Aston Villa are Europa League champions, beating Freiburg 3-0 in Istanbul. It's their first major trophy in 30 years. From Radio News Hub, I'm Frankie Hairsine.
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4: Good morning, everybody. It is the Torby's Breakfast Show live here on Six Towns Radio from the production house in Tunstall. We're nowhere near London. I'm going to say about 150 miles away. Although, I will be in London this weekend. Yeah, I open a supermarket, you know, it's a thing. So good morning to you wherever you are in the world, but particularly Stoke-on-Trent, Newcastle-under-Lyme and the Stoke-on-Trent area, because that's where we are. But you know, you could be listening on the app or on the website or on Alexa or anything else all over the place. So wherever you are, good morning, good afternoon, good evening to you. It is the Torby's Breakfast Show. And by Torby's, I mean me and that lovely lady over there, Mrs. T. Good morning, Doc. You all right?
5: Good morning.
4: Did you have a good sleep last night? Did you find yourself wake up and refreshed today? Because you had quite a busy day yesterday babysitting. She is lovely, but every time you... It doesn't matter who you babysit for or you're looking after when... Kind of get a little bit exhausted because it's away from the norm, isn't it?
5: Non-stop. Yeah, I had a good night's sleep, only woken by that dreadful meow noise. And it was 7 minutes, Mr. T, before the alarm was due to go off.
4: Really?
5: And I thought I might as well just get up and have a wash and whatever. Went back to bed for 6 minutes.
4: Did you go back to sleep?
5: I think I nodded. Right. I think I nodded for those 6 minutes, yes. Yeah. So, yeah, I'm fine, thank you.
4: Yeah. I woke up about... I'm not sure. There was light coming through the curtains. It's the strangest thing because I thought... hang on. Yeah, sorry. I woke up, there was light coming through the curtains. I thought, I'll go to the toilet because I woke up for it because I needed a wee-wee. So I went to the toilet, come back in, and I looked at the clock. I thought, please be something, please be for something.
5: I love it when that happens.
4: You know, and I looked at the clock, and it said 4:49. I thought, that's 10 to 5. I can have another half hour.
5: And the rest.
4: I closed my eyes, and I couldn't get to sleep. So I thought, what can I think about? And the first thing that came to my head.
5: Go on.
4: Staff that worked at my local pub. I thought, why am I thinking about staff at the local pub?
5: Why are you thinking about staff that work at the local pub?
4: And I was thinking, do I know the names of the staff at the local pub? Because, you know, you always smile and say hello, and you recognise them, they recognise you, but do I know the names? So I was going round the staff, thinking,
5: like counting sheep, I suppose.
4: It's exactly what it was like counting sheep.
5: And did
4: I was
5: it
4: like,
5: work?
4: Because the next thing I know... Ding, ding, ding, ding, ding, ding.
5: The alarm.
4: The alarm's waking me up, so yeah.
5: Don't you hate it when you wake up and you've had a bit of a bad dream or a weird dream and you actually think that that's what happened?
4: Before now, I've woken up and something very, very bad has happened to somebody in the dream I've been nasty to somebody and I find myself and send them a message saying, everything okay? Hi.
5: I'm
4: just
5: here.
4: Just in case.
5: I think... I was having a bad dream because I woke up dreaming about Holmes Chapel.
4: Right, okay.
5: And I was in the car park.
4: Every bad dream starts with Holmes Chapel, we know that.
5: I was in the car park heading towards the library of all places to see if they had any free coats.
4: Yeah.
5: What was all that about?
4: Yeah, it's a fever dream, obviously. You know, it's an insecurity dream. So we should have a poll one day whereby we put out there, what do you count? You know, people go, I was counting sheep or I was counting... 1, 2, 3. I was singing Henry VIII. I am, or something in your mind. You know what helps you? What do you think of that helps you go back to sleep? In fact, send your
5: suggestions in.
4: Yeah, send your suggestions in because I don't know why staff at the local pub,
5: and it worked.
4: Yeah, do you go to old registration marks or cars you've owned? Telephone numbers, yeah. Postcodes of places you've lived in.
5: Oh, trying to remember passwords for things, though. Yeah, you can't have this. You've had it in the last 6 months. Yeah. Go away.
4: Are you human? Yes. No, come on. Anyway, it is 7:15, Thursday the 21st of May. It's the Torby's Breakfast Show coming up on the next half hour or so. We've got the weather, the traffic, the travel. We've got some great music as well. And we'll be talking about all stuff today because Villa won the Europa League yesterday, didn't they? They beat in Istanbul. They won 3-0.

0: I wonder if Prince, what's his face, was there, William?
1: He was there, wasn't he?
0: Yes. Oh, okay.
1: He was there, and there's another important football match, I think, at the weekend, the FA Cup final.
0: No, we've had the FA Cup final.
1: Yeah,
0: we might be
1: having
0: the European.
1: Catherine allowed him to go to both.
0: Oh, right, okay.
1: Yeah, which is nice, because he has got princely duties, of
0: course. Yeah, I suppose so, yeah, yeah.
1: Sure. So, yeah.
0: She allowed him.
1: She did.
0: Kath, yes, Will, what is it? Can I go to football on Wednesday, please? Where is it? It's in Istanbul.
1: But you've already been on Saturday.
0: Yeah, you've been to the FA Cup on Saturday.
1: About these children,
0: please.
1: These princes and princesses? They need looking after.
0: Yeah, you told me you'd wallop the utility room. Well, I'll get to do it when I get back, I promise. Go on then, bring me a programme. I will bring you a programme.
1: I'm sure he flew there and back in a day or a night. But anyway, yes, he went.
0: The private jets. There's no way he took a Ryanair flight there, that's for sure.
1: He's the sort of person who could.
0: No,
1: I'm not saying he would.
0: Not Ryanair, when they have to pay for a poo.
1: I'm saying he would, but I don't think he did. Probably not.
0: Anyway.
1: We're speculating.
0: We'll find out how Prince William got to Istanbul to the final last night and how he got back. I mean, he might still be there. He might be on the WhatsApp with the lads. I'll see you down at Lineker's bar after the game. We'll have a great laugh, me and you are, Will.
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2: Reverend of the Makers, heavyweight champion of the world. Well, the weather. I'm looking up Stanley Street. And in fact, I woke up this morning and my drive was a bit wet, and the soil around my garden was a little bit wet, like we'd had a little bit of drizzle overnight. However, car said 14 degrees on the way in. Kind of warm, but it's looking a bit cloudy at the minute, Mrs. T. What's going to happen today, please?
3: Well, the BBC, which is where I get my weather from, have used the expression cannot be ruled out twice.
2: Oh, for...
3: During the morning and during tonight as well. But today, we are going to, first of all, sunset is at 10 past 9 tonight. It's getting later and later and
2: later.
3: 9:10. Yeah.
2: 9:10.
3: 9:10.
2: Do you think it'll ever be 10:11?
3: Or like 6:07.
2: Yeah.
3: Yeah.
2: No. 6, 7, 7, 8, 8, 9, 9, 10.
3: 9, 10.
2: Yeah, okay.
3: Okay, so we're going to have a high today of 21 degrees. Time for me to go into Fahrenheit.
2: I've got 22, but I've got the Met Office. So, okay. They should know. It's their job, isn't it?
3: It's going to be a claggy evening.
2: Claggy?
3: As well, with
2: you
3: 11,
2: can't say claggy on the breakfast show.
3: I can. 11 degrees Celsius. That's what the BBC have said.
2: Clag is that stuff that you get the side of your mouth when you wake up in the morning.
3: It can be most different things.
2: Okay.
3: Light rain and a gentle breeze. So it's actually saying, here we go, this morning will be mainly cloudy. Look out the window and you'll see they are correct.
2: Yeah.
3: A spot of rain cannot be ruled out.
2: See, I've got cloudy till about 1 o'clock this afternoon, but only a 10% chance of rain.
3: Okay, this afternoon we'll see cloud gradually clear to reveal plenty of sunshine. It's going to be warm.
2: Yeah.
3: Tonight is set to be a dry night with clear skies. However, the odd patch of cloud cannot be completely ruled out at times.
2: I've got.
3: Do we care in the middle of the night if there's a bit of cloud?
2: I've got 16 degrees at midnight.
3: I mean,
2: that's going to be a leg out the duvet time, isn't it? 16 degrees at midnight.
3: And as we're not here over the weekend, tomorrow is set to be warm, dry and sunny, though in the late evening some bits of cloud might come round. Saturday, Sunday, Monday expected to be very warm and settled. Plenty of sunshine, becoming locally hot in places. Particularly Monday is your hottest day.
2: I've got 28 degrees on Sunday night.
3: Mm-hmm.
2: That is just crazy, isn't it?
3: I'm going to be sitting here on my show, probably wearing, I don't know, a sarong.
2: Sizzling in this room. And the other things that rhyme with sarong.
3: Like your
2: thongs.
3: No, well, you mean flip-flops.
2: Yeah,
3: Australians
2: call them thongs, don't they?
3: I think about time I got my flip-flops.
2: The source of many an A&E visit, thongs, aren't they?
3: They are indeed,
2: and
3: as are Crocs.
2: Thongs. We should play the thong song by...
3: So today's going to be a bit rainy this morning, and then it's going to chirp up for the foreseeable future.
2: Who sung the thong song? Was it Cisco?
3: Cisco.
2: Was it?
3: Thong.
2: Look, arc at me. Approaching 60 and knowing who sung the thong song.
3: He's singing about different thongs than Australian thongs. Yes.
2: Oh, okay.
3: It's a different thong.
2: You see, whenever I barbecue, I use thongs to get the food off.
3: Okay.
2: See, that's a thong, isn't it?
3: It's a song.
2: And we can sing a thong. So if you're Chris Eubank, a thong means so many other things to you, doesn't it?
4: Give me a ticket for an aeroplane.
2: You know what this is called?
3: Give me a ticket for an aeroplane.
2: No, it's called The Letter. My baby just wrote me a letter. And the reason I put this on is because it's National Note-Taking Day today. Are you a note-taker?
3: I am.
2: Mrs. T is, yeah. I mean,
3: oh, I love a good note.
2: Whenever I go to America, I always do a travel blog, which is going to be turned into a book one of these days, because I have been contacted by publishers to do that, so I'm going to do that. Because I've got holiday blogs dating back 20, 25 years, and it started because... I went on holiday. I went to see my dad in America, and Mrs. T said, "What have you done?" And I woke up and I had this for breakfast and this. And that. So I thought, if I just write what I've been doing, it'll save me telling. I can send her an email, and it became one of those things that I just, you know, more and more people wanted copies of it. So I did it. Now, when I go to the States, I carry a little tiny little notebook and a pencil in my pocket because of the things that happen that you don't forget about. Like Mrs. T might get into the wrong car in a car park.
3: A nickism.
2: Or she might set an alarm off in a mall and get the van evacuated thinking it was a bottle opener. Things like that happen.
3: And so then after that, they become Georgiaisms.
2: Yes.
3: And no doubt Poppyisms soon, yep.
2: Yeah, so it'll work down. It's a Talbot trait. So I do carry a little bit of notebook, but not all the time. Do you use post-it notes? Do you leave little notes around the house or like around the studio and stuff like that, do you?
3: I have been known to use a post-it note, and at my previous employ, yeah, there'd be post-it notes, not necessarily mine, all around the computer screen.
2: Just to remind you or to remind others?
3: To remind others of, you know, if you're doing this, don't forget to do that.
2: But do you use the note function on your phone as much as you should?
3: All the time. Okay. Shopping lists. I know your phone has a shopping list facility, but I don't know how to use that, so I just use...
2: You can just say, hey, and then your keyword, add this to my shopping list.
3: Yeah, but where would I find my shopping list?
2: Well, just say, hey, open shopping list, and it'll do
3: it. No, I'm quite happy with using the notes. And then as I walk round Tesco's or other supermarkets are available, I will just delete the thing I've just picked up.
2: All right, okay.
3: Did it yesterday when shopping in Tesco's.
2: Right.
3: Yep. Okay. Like, got potatoes, scrub that one off.
2: Right.
3: Yep.
2: Okay.
3: Got eggs, scrub that
2: one
3: off.
2: So you do use the note function?
3: Good, that's nice.
2: And
3: I've got my Filofax, my good old trusty
2: Filofax. You have got a Filofax, yes. Anyway, that's today's subject on Twitter. Are you a note taker on National Note Taking Day? Do you write letters, or do you doodle? Well, the options so far, you have a notebook, you use post-it notes, you may use your phone or your computer, or you never take notes. Some people say, they just tap their forehead and say, it's all up here, I'm making notes, but they never do they?
3: Some people can do that. I have to now.
2: Especially if I have a quiz idea come into my head. Oh, that'll be a good quiz round. I have to go, otherwise I'll forget it.
3: Yeah. You'll turn to me occasionally and say,
2: make a note
3: of this. Or if it's a quiz that I'm attending, you'll say, remind me that I've thought of this. I'm like, well, what have you thought of? Well, I can't tell you
2: what I've thought of, but just remind me, and I'll remind myself. And I use that Derren Brown method, you know, where you think of, it reminds you. I remembered those... Shakespeare plays all in order.
3: Yeah.
2: I can still go through that story and name all the plays because I remembered it using that Derren Brown method. So I have to try that. Anyway, at Six Towns Radio on Twitter or X, whatever you want to call it. And tell us about your penchant for note taking. Also, if you want to get to sleep at night and you're counting something, what do you think of that gets you off to sleep? Maybe you're just naturally able to put your head on the pillow and just go... Maybe you need something to get you off to sleep. Like, I have to go to sleep to the telly. Mrs. T, you put the radio on, don't you? Nice, subtle, soft music and that. Mm-hmm. But maybe you count. Middle of the night, you know, you can't put the telly or the radio on because you're either off to sleep and you want to get, you know, in your mind you're thinking about something and you close your eyes so tightly that it wakes you up. Or maybe you think about something and it's guaranteed to get you off. This is Rod Stewart. He wears it well. 7:33, Thursday the 21st of May. It's the Toby's Breakfast Show. Live here on Six Towns Radio. It's going to be a lovely day when this cloud clears and a lovely weekend too. So why not start your weekend here with Six Towns Radio? Well, you are. You're listening to us now, aren't you? We've got great music coming up for you.

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0: It is 7:41 on the 60-hour breakfast show with me and Mrs. T. Good morning to you. That cloud is getting a little bit lighter up as we walk up Stanley Street today. There we go. Yeah. 7:42 now. Now, I have found out Prince William went to Istanbul yesterday on a private jet, but he went on his own. He didn't take his children with him. He's usually accompanied by Prince, one of his children.
1: George.
0: Yeah, he's usually accompanied by George, but what with it being a school night and that, he decided to Istanbul on his own. He didn't go on his own, did he? I mean, there's a couple of bodyguards and a private secretary and a press agent and a pilot. And
1: Loads of his friends as well. They're probably there anyway.
0: Whoever took the private plane.
1: He really looks like he had a great time.
0: He does, yeah. He's not wearing a scarf or a hat, though. And he's not shouting, you're, and you know you are.
1: He is the future king.
0: He's not doing any of that.
1: Do you know who else supports Aston Villa in the famous world?
0: Cynthia Payne.
1: Tom Hanks. Hanks sent a message all the way from America saying, come on, Aston Villa, I really love you. Come on, lads.
0: Did he?
1: He did.
0: Is that why they were showing Saving Private Ryan last night?
1: I have no idea.
0: There might be, because that's talking of Tom Hanks in it, hasn't it? Anyway, so Villa no doubt will come back and do a parade, and Villa won't they? Showing off their Europa trophy.
1: Well, I think the Brits have brought one home.
0: Yeah, well, Arsenal have got the champions. What's it, haven't they? And there's also news that Southampton have failed in their appeal on Cheatgate to get back into the Championship playoffs. So it's going to be Middlesbrough and Hull vying for a place in the Premier League and not Southampton. That's going to cost them millions, that is. Mind you, is it cheating or is it using your initiative? It's one of them, isn't it?
1: Yes.
0: What's your emphasis to? You're not, you know, heavily in depth in the football world. You're not invested. What is it? Is it cheating or is it using your initiative?
1: I don't really know enough about this, but a man with a mobile phone behind a tree doesn't really spell espionage to me, personally. But that's my opinion.
0: He's filming their tactics with a zoom lens.
1: Yeah, but you can just watch their tactics, can't you, by watching their previous matches. Isn't that what they do? Pundits and people like that. I mean, horse racing, they do it all the time.
0: Oh, they're on the starters and they're off with a horse. No, you can't cheat in horse racing, can you?
1: Well,
0: can you?
1: You should know how good a horse is. You should know where they go doing... They do this in football all the time.
0: You're playing Man City, you man mark Erling Haaland, don't you? Because we don't want him with the ball. You do it with Bruno Fernandes when you're playing Man United.
1: I'm sure for these England matches coming up, they're playing, let's say, Croatia. Yeah. They will study what Croatia like to do.
0: Of course they will. But then Croatia might say in training, right, we've been playing this system for the last 20 games. We're going to change it. Now imagine if a spy is watching them going, they're changing their tactics. That gives them an unfair advantage, or is it using your initiative?
1: Initiative, in my opinion.
0: Mrs. T, don't work for the FA. Talking of using your initiative... Dilhorn in the Staffordshire Moorlands near Cheadle, or between Cheadle and Blyth Bridge, is about to get a new resident, isn't that right?
1: Absolutely. So we're going to be talking about Phil the Power Taylor, who's got a new nickname.
0: Has he?
1: He's now known as
0: Phil the Publican.
1: The Power Drill.
0: Oh, really?
1: The Power Drill, yes.
0: How is
1: so
0: that?
1: He swapped the Ockie, see, look at me, he's pronouncing it right, for a hard hat as he builds his own boozer. The 16 times world champ is now helping build a pub named in his honour and says he loves getting his hands dirty after stepping away from the sport.
2: Американская фирма Transceptor Technology приступила к производству компьютеров персональный спутник.
0: So what's the pub going to be called? The Power.
1: He's spending his days labouring on a new boozer
0: He's not, though, is he?
1: Listen to me.
0: Go on.
1: Listen. It's called Taylor's Bar.
0: Taylor's.
1: In Stoke-on-Trent. And it's actually part of the Charlie Bassett's Country Pub in Dilhorn, Stoke-on-Trent. So it's about 8 miles southeast of Tunstall. This outdoor boozer, it says, features a nearby campsite, a petting zoo, and family-friendly attractions. He says a digger is easier to drive, easier than a car, and I love it. I'm labouring away. I've been doing shuttering. helping with fencing because they want to set up a petting zoo for the kids near the pub. Shire horses, goats, ducks, pheasants. I love being out in the fresh air doing something physical. I've had my day in darts. The game has moved on from me. Good luck to them. I like getting my hands dirty and having something to do. I'm not an office person and was never going to do nothing after retiring from darts. It can be tough. So I wouldn't say I'm full time, but I really, really enjoy it. And I'm using muscles that I haven't used for 40 years, he says. He says it's like going to the gym. Yeah. There you go. It doesn't take long, but your body gets used to it.
0: He's kind of, what you're saying, from what you've read out, he's like Clarkson Light, isn't he? He's doing an outdoor bar and he's got a petting zoo as opposed to a restaurant pub and complete and utter farm.
1: And it's called Taylor's Bar.
0: Taylor's Bar.
1: I think you're right there. He's also revealed, Mr. T, that he no longer owns even one set of arrows. He says, I don't have them. I don't practice. I'm done with darts. There is a dartboard in the pub, but I don't use it. And, Mr. T, there's a quiz night.
0: Is there?
1: Maybe they might need a new quiz master. It's not that far.
0: Dillon? I'd have to go down the 500, up the A50 to Mia. I'll come off at the Blyth Bridge turnoff, go up through Fallsbrook and
1: it's hardly
0: Caverswell.
1: Going to Perth, Australia.
0: I know, but you know the A500, the A50 gets clogged up even... If there was no traffic on the road, there'd still be a traffic jam on the 50.
1: Well, there you go. It's only 8 miles from here, apparently.
0: Ah, humbug.
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Bit of album from the bit of ABBA, excuse me, from the album Super Trooper from 1979. 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I hope you're well today.

0: Time for Nicky's Wet Wednesday Whistle on a Thursday. Your chance to get yourself in the draw for some Six Downs Radio goodies. All you got to do is guess what Nicky is whistling. And get your answers into us, either via email, via the app. Of course, that's free. WhatsApp, Instagram, Facebook, anything you want, really. Just get your answers to us. If you know what she's whistling, you get yourself in the draw, along with the people who were in the Toby's Television teaser and the 1 second challenge and the recorder marauder yesterday. And cheerfully together. She's taking a sip from her tea. Yes. She's getting ready.
1: That was hot.
0: That was hot.
1: Yeah, I've got coffee now. It won't
0: take long when they... You've got coffee? Mm. Oh, okay. Mm-hmm. So you've got one lined up, have you, Duck?
1: I do.
0: Is it easily recognisable?
1: Well, who knows? Last week, even I surprised myself. I didn't even know what I was whistling, even though it was in front of me.
0: I was out the country last week, and I was listening abroad, and I thought it might be, you know, something muzzling the airwaves as you were coming through, but it wasn't.
1: No, it was just a very bad choice. Can't remember what it was.
0: I texted you, and I said, I have no idea what that was. And you said, I know what it is, and I don't recognise it. So let's just hope that this week... You've got something a little more recognisable.
1: Let's try. Okay, count me in.
0: Okay, this is Nicky's Wet Wednesday Whistle on a Thursday. So if you know what this is, get in touch with us in 3, 2, 1.

0: I think she may have had a stroke. Are you all right?
1: I'm all right over here.
0: Is your mouth burning from that tea?
1: Coffee, yes.
0: Coffee,
1: yes.
0: Okay. If you know what that is, get in touch with us. This is a bit of Olivia Dean. Leading up to the 8 o'clock news, you've got much more stuff coming up afterwards.

0: across Stoke-on-Trent and Newcastle-under-Lyme, on DAB, online and on mobile. This is Six Towns Radio News.
1: Big tech firms have been told they're still not taking enough action to keep children safe online. The regulator Ofcom says TikTok and YouTube haven't set out what measures they'll take. MPs are now calling on under 16 to be banned completely, but Gareth Hill from the Molly Rose Foundation doesn't think that's the answer.
2: So it's really about tech companies getting to grips with these algorithms, but actually the government going further and banning algorithms that are driving harmful content at children. Also addressing addictive features such as infinite scrolls, autoplay on videos, which is keeping children hooked.
1: Free bus travel for children and cutting tariffs on food are among measures being introduced by the Chancellor to tackle the economic impact of the war in Iran, although it is warned that energy bills will rise in the coming months. Social care workers are feeling exhausted and undervalued, leaving many of them considering leaving the profession. The Royal College of Nursing say the sector's in crisis. And Aston Villa are European champions, beating Freiburg 3-0 in the Europa League final, ending their 30-year wait for a major trophy. From Radio News Hub, I'm Frankie Hersine.
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1: Thank you, Sir David. 7 minutes past eight, starting the second half of the show with, or second hour of the show with Bruno Mars, and I Just Might. Got an itch on my back, then I had to take my top off. Mrs. D, look, I've got an itch on my back. I don't know if I've been bitten in the garden yesterday. Maybe you're one of those that suffers from bites in the garden. Maybe the insects are attracted to you. I know Simon does. Morning to you, Simon. He's like a mate, you know, those big horsefly thingies that take like your arm off if they bite you.
2: Yeah, they're quite serious.
1: He really just suffered, as are Simon. So good morning to you, Simon. I hope everything's all right, mayfly wise and horsefly wise. Had some guesses coming on your whistle, Mrs. T. Mark's got it. Mark's got it wrong.
2: Oh dear.
1: Mark's usually the guru. He's the soothsayer. He's the man. And yeah, for once, he's got it wrong, so he's demanded we go to VAR so we can listen to it again.
2: Okay.
1: So in a bit, we'll play Do Your Whistle again.
2: I've had a correct guess already.
1: Have you?
2: Yes, I have.
1: I too have had a guess from Rob and Tony, who are listening all the way in on a bike ride somewhere in the Welsh Borders. That's where they go of a Thursday on a little bike ride.
2: Oh, that's nice.
1: Yeah. Not a push bike, a motorbike ride. He goes.
2: Yeah, that's nice.
1: He dresses up in leather and disappears off into the countryside with other men. Assures me it's for motorbike purposes.
2: Be careful out there.
1: Anyway, be careful out there. My driving instructor once told me, he said, my motorcycle instructor, when I took my motorbike test, he said to me, you've got to drive on the road as if everybody else is an idiot and pretend you're invisible. Pretend nobody has seen you and you'll be fine. And that's what you've got to do when you're on a motorbike, because people don't look for motorbikes as they do for cars. They're not as visible, are they? So let's be careful out there, as they used to say on Hill Street Blues. The Proclaimers, Letter from America, were asking on Twitter today, National Note-Taking Day, do you make notes? Have you got a notebook? Now, you not only have you got a notebook, you've got one in front of you as we speak, Mrs.
2: T. Oh, yes,
1: T.
2: I do. You've got making notes as we speak.
1: You've got a special pen for it as well, with different coloured inks within that pen, haven't you?
2: Well, some of them have run out. Oh, in fact, I fell foul of this yesterday. We are going to an engagement party on Saturday.
1: Yeah.
2: And I started writing in my favourite blue on one of those pens that's got four colours.
1: Yeah.
2: And guess what?
1: It ran out.
2: Halfway through a word, it ran out, so I had to change to pink. But I don't think the people will mind too much. No. But yeah,
1: they may think they're going colourblind or something.
2: I've got various pens at the moment.
1: That looks like a green felt tip.
2: It's a green biro.
1: Okay.
2: I've got pink, purple, yellow, which is pointless because you can't see it. Orange and purple.
1: Right.
2: Yeah.
1: I mean, maybe I've dreamt this. Maybe it was a fever dream. Maybe it wasn't. But we once went to Egypt, didn't we?
2: Yes.
1: And I was told that Egyptian. You know, when kids like gather around and they're like they're not beggars as such. They're just saying, "Have you got any spare this, that, and the other?" That they like green pens. Green pens are kind of sacred to them. And so I remember taking over a box of green Bic pens.
2: I remember this. Green was the colour of their god, apparently.
1: Why?
2: I don't know.
1: Green is the colour of lots of the jewels within the tombs, but I don't know how sacred it is. If anybody knows anything about that, you know, let us know. And get yourself on over to Twitter and let us know about the...

0: sign here,
1: and
0: sign
1: there's a
0: here.
1: Lot of them.
0: Yeah, there is. Yeah,
1: there are
0: more post-it notes than there is documentation there. Hopefully, most people haven't gone through that legal document nonsense where you have had to do that. But yeah, we'll go through the newspapers and we'll give you a little. In fact, Nick, do you want to give everybody another little listen to your wet ones? Are you suitably wet? Have you got enough?
1: I am.
0: Got enough
1: ready
0: coffee
1: to go.
0: There for you? Okay, for Mark and anybody else who was a little bit mistaken on their first guess, this is Nicky's Wet Wednesday Whistle on a Thursday. Get your answers in and see if you can get them right and get yourself in the draw in 3, 2,

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0: Eve, featuring the vocal talents of Gwen Stefani. And let me blow your mind. 23 minutes past 8. If you missed the weather an hour ago, well, it's going to be nice and sunny once this cloud disappears. If you're opening up your doors or your curtains this morning and looking outside, you go, it's a bit cloudy today. But it is 14 degrees at the moment. And it's going to get warmer throughout the rest of the day. We're going to have 20 or 21 degrees a bit later on. It's going to get even warmer Friday, Saturday, Sunday, into 27, 28 degrees on Sunday, in fact.
1: This afternoon we'll see lots of plenty of sunshine, Mr. T.
0: Did you say that? But okay. It's going to be lovely. We're going to have a lovely weekend, a lovely May bank holiday. And then, of course, it's June soon. On 21st of May, we're into Gemini now, aren't we? For those of you who like your horoscopes.
1: Today or tomorrow, yeah, yes, it changes.
0: We're on the cusp, as it were.
1: You two-faced people over there.
0: Yeah, I'm not two-faced. Yes, you are. No, you're not.
1: Who said that?
0: Yeah. I can say that because I am I'm a Gemini, of course, yeah.
1: We watched a programme the other day. I can't remember what it was. And you said to me, that woman's definitely a Gemini. What was it? Because she was just changing her mind left, right and centre.
0: Was it the film Hello, I'm a Gemini?
1: No, I don't think it was. No, we were watching something about a criminal, I think it was, and you said that person's definitely a Gemini.
0: Do you reckon there's anything in it? Anything in this horoscope?
1: No, I definitely do, the order
0: of the universe and gravity pulling you in a certain way.
1: Yeah, I mean, right, my traits, I'm Scorpio, so yeah. I'm fierce, loyal, will never forget anything, but I will defend.
0: You never forget anything?
1: I will defend.
0: So I'll take you to what we were doing last night.
1: Important things, as in what people have done to me. So sterilising wiremaking equipment
0: is not an important thing.
1: That was because I misread the instructions.
0: So it's one of your traits of Scorpio. Doesn't read instructions.
1: Not thoroughly.
0: Impulsive.
1: I am rather impulsive, but I get that from my dad.
0: I do.
1: I think my son gets it from me as well.
0: He's not a Scorpio, he's a Leo.
1: No, I know. So Geminis, that's you. You basically have two sides to you. We don't know if we're going to get the nice side or the ugly twin.
0: And I can change like that because I'm fascinating.
1: You are fascinating. And you're rather bright, I suppose. I'll finish that sandwich with a nice thing.
0: Okay.
1: Speaking of sandwiches.
0: Academically. I struggled academically, but common sense-wise and quiz... the problem with me is I retain stupid amounts of trivia.
1: Do you know what I've always said, Mr. T, and I truly believe this? I think the youth is wasted on the youth.
0: Yeah.
1: And I do think you take your big decisions in life, like what subjects you're going to, study, and you take those exams far too early because you're not interested.
0: Yeah.
1: You just do it because you have to. Yeah. Or you're persuaded by your peers to take art or geography because they're doing it. Or you're persuaded by your parents because they want to direct you down a certain career path. I think these big decisions should be taken when you're about 20.
0: So young age is wasted on the youth, is
1: it? It is indeed. There's a song that says that.
0: Yeah, okay. What I would say, a friend of mine, good morning to you, and if you're listening, by the way, a friend of mine once said that we should have the first years of our life off. We should be pensioners until we're 30 and then go to work.
1: Because you're
0: wiser.
1: You're better.
0: Yeah, I know, but it might keep you youthful for longer if you carry on working. You've had up to 30 of getting on your holidays, you've done your Ibiza trips, you've done all that, and then at 30, that's when you start working.
1: Some people are lucky enough, if that's the word, to do that, but there does come an age where age catches up with you, and you get very tired very easily and whatever. I've just been speaking to my dad and Carol, who are coming back from their holiday today.
0: Right.
1: They're both 80, they'll be 81 this year. And I mean, well done on them for getting on a plane and going to Spain.
0: Okay.
1: But they have said they are exhausted. They've realised they're going to still do it, but they just need a relaxing holiday. They can't do the get up and go.
0: It's because they go to the bar for dinner and then they have an afternoon kip. Then they go to the bar for tea and stay at the bar till midnight. Then go home and wonder why they've got hangover the next day.
1: I think they drive around too much. I think they should just go on a nice all-inclusive where you don't need to move.
0: Somebody just sent me a funny picture, and it's not funny if you're a Southampton fan. Apologies to all Southampton fans out there, but you brought it on yourself, haven't you? Southampton, of course, have been excluded from the playoffs. They've been punished by not being able to go into the playoffs to make their way into the Premiership because of cheating, in my opinion.
1: Complete overreaction.
0: Where someone was seen spying on an opposing team
1: behind a tree, with a mobile phone.
0: But somebody's just sent me one. It's the funniest thing they've seen this year, and it's a picture of a Lincoln City fan behind a tree taking photographs of Tottenham training. Now, if results go at the weekend the way they could very well go, we could see Tottenham relegated to the Championship.
1: I so hope that doesn't happen.
0: And Lincoln City promoted to the Championship, so we could see Tottenham versus Lincoln City next year.
1: What would poor old Steve Perryman say about all of this?
0: Would he be turning these guys? Is Steve Perryman still with us?
1: Oh, he is. Of course he is. Yeah, but what would he be saying? An Aussie ordeal is all these ones I supported Tottenham back in the day.
0: He used to have a sports shop opposite to our station in Greenford. He did. Perryman Sports. Steve
1: did
0: Perryman.
1: He did,
0: yeah.
1: Okay.
0: Yeah, bless him.
1: He was always cute.
0: Yeah. Well, he didn't do it for me. I was more of an Aussie ordealers man.
1: When we come back, we talk about food.
0: Of course you can.
1: One of our favourite subjects.
0: What kind of food? Anything in particular?
1: Beige food.
0: Beige food?
1: Beige food.
0: Or like sandwiches and stuff, or...
1: To be decided.
0: Oh, okay. It is 8:30, Thursday the 21st of May. This is Bronski Beaton, Small Town Boy, on the 60-hour breakfast show with me and Mrs. T. Good morning, everybody. It's a Thursday. We are your community radio station. There's only us.

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0: Tears for Fears and Mad World, and before that you heard Bronski Beats, Small Town Boy. It's the Toby's Breakfast Show, 20 to 9 on Thursday the 21st of May 2026. Keep reminding you of the date and the time just in case, you know, you never know. So, Mrs. T, what do you want to talk about next?
1: I'd like to talk about food, because we like to talk about food,
0: that's
1: don't
0: a coincidence, because I've got an article on food here that I've just pulled up from the newspaper, and let's see if they're related anyway. Off you go.
1: Okay, well, 15 million Brits apparently live mostly on a diet of beige food.
0: Right.
1: Flavourless, bland, and they eat it several times a week. Almost a quarter of those surveyed describe much of what goes on their plates as bland, and this includes plain pasta, boiled rice, rice cakes, plain oats, plain tofu, plain couscous, boiled potatoes,
0: you mean
1: jacket potatoes.
0: Just stuff.
1: Boiled lentils and plain quinoa. Yeah. I wouldn't even know what to do with quinoa.
0: Quinoa's like a rice, isn't it? Like
1: I wouldn't know what to do with it.
0: Yeah, okay.
1: Right. So Gen Z youngsters aged under 29 were the least likely to add a dash of flavour such as garlic or herbs. There you go. They just have bland tastes. And I can see this happening in our family. I mean, if you ask Poppy what she wants for her dinner, it's pizza. And if you ask Lola, she'll have pasta. That's it. You know, what happened to curries and flavour things?
0: Well, you never had a curry when you were three.
1: Beef bourguignon, things like that.
0: Yeah, yeah. When was the last time you did coq au vin or beef bourguignon or something like that?
1: Roll on autumn. You're going to be living off them both.
0: Why? Okay.
1: I love coq au vin. I don't know what it is, but I love it.
0: See, I find fast food burgers now, I find them a little bit bland, unless you can get something with a little bit of special flavour on it. I think making your own burgers, making your own stuff is far better. I mean, we're having a barbecue tonight and we prepared a load of food last night.
1: We did.
0: And started marinating it and getting it ready. Because that's what you got to do. If you just got a sausage out and stuck it on the barbecue, you go, it's a sausage.
1: You need to prepare.
0: Yeah, absolutely.
1: Flavouring, that's right. So, yeah. I don't think we have a beige diet. But it is sometimes difficult to come up with something new.
0: Your creatures, the supermarket contains a million foods and we go always for the same stuff all the time.
1: I think everyone does. And yeah, it's your not creatures a million a foods, on, yeah. really. But I mean, what's your food story?
0: My food story? Well, it's about Jaffa cakes.
1: Okay.
0: Or should I say Jaffa biscuits?
1: Oh, no, not that age-old argument again.
0: Food for Vitties has launched a Jaffa cake biscuit for the first time. Jaffa cake digestives. See, the sponge layer being replaced for a biscuit.
1: Oh,
0: the collaboration with Sainsbury's follows years of dispute over whether Jaffa cakes are biscuits or cakes. In 1991, McVitie's won a high-profile court case after the Inland Revenue challenged the chocolate and orange treat's legal status as a VAT-free cake. Well, it's not orange, is it? It's apricot. We've established that. It's an apricot,
1: Weird.
0: Isn't it? Yeah, it is. Yeah, yeah.
1: So now you can get a Jaffa cake and a Jaffa biscuit.
0: We spend years and considerable amount of time proving that Jaffa cakes are cakes. But we're now setting the record straight once and for all, and it seems creating an actual biscuit is the only way forward. Now, I was in a well-known supermarket. I was in Tesco's. in the middle of, you know, where they like put baskets of food and they say, you know, this, it's £2, but if you use your club card, it's £1.
1: Yeah.
0: You know, and some, you know, other shops have different loyalty cards, don't they? I saw a box of digestives, chocolate digestives, and it was, I could have put it in my pocket. The box has gone down.
1: A box of digestives.
0: Yeah, you know, like a packet of digestives.
1: Yeah.
0: But it was in a box, and the box was half the size of, you know, you used to get a tube of digestive biscuits, didn't you?
1: You probably still can, but this was a box. How much was that?
0: Well, it was a couple of quid, but it was just like the advertiser, new packaging, but then they've taken away 10 of the biscuits from within.
1: Suitable for Manjaro users.
0: Yeah, stuff like that. You know, it's just a bit crazy. Stuff is being reduced in size. You brought some Kit Kats home yesterday. They're tiny little Kit Kats.
1: Yeah, they're like bite-sized to go in like school lunches.
0: Even the other Kit Kats that you bought, the two-finger ones that you know you have with a cup of tea or a cup of coffee, tiny.
1: Everything shrunk, or have we got bigger?
0: No, you look at a wagon wheel now, there's no way you'd put it on a wagon, you'd put it on a Lego model or something like that. No, yeah. More after this, including a special guest coming in the studio, no less. Who could it be on a Thursday? Maybe someone with medical knowledge? You never know.

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0: David Bowie, Let's Dance. That's Wayne's World impression of David Bowie, by the way, not mine. Incidentally, that was released on this day 43 years ago. I know, 1983.
1: Shush now, shush now.
0: Yeah, I know, 43 years ago. Featuring Nile Rodgers at the helm of the production and Stevie Ray Vaughan on guitar. Who'd have thought?
2: Coming up on the Talby's Breakfast Show today.
0: Well, after 9 o'clock, we've got Rob's Record of the Week. We've got the birthdays. I might even give you another little go at Nicky's Wet Wednesday Whistle on a Thursday. In fact, we should probably do that now, Mrs. T. Can people give people a chance to get their answers in? What do you reckon?
1: Yep, I'm all ready to go.
0: Then, okay, if you're ready. In 3, 2, 1.

0: If you know what that is, get your answers in to us via email, via text, via however you want. And you'll get into the draw if you're right, of course.
1: A little clue.
0: Come on.
1: I sing this song to Mr. Perkins.
0: Yeah, you
1: and
0: do.
1: And instead of saying la la la la,
0: yeah, yeah,
1: I'll go,
0: Mr. Perkins, yes. Yeah, yeah, yeah. Because you're a bit simple like that. Yeah.
1: He loves it. Yeah, he loves it.
0: Does he indeed? Votes are coming in thick and fast on the Twitter poll today. We're asking, it's National Note-Taking Day. Do you take a notebook around with you? It's National Notebook Day. Note-Taking Day. Have you got a notebook? Do you not bother with one? Do you just, like, use your phone for, like, voice notes and stuff like that? Because you can use them. You can use that little thing up the corner of your kitchen as well, can't you? The one that plays music every now and again. You say, hey, make a note, and it does for you, doesn't it?
1: It does indeed.
0: Yeah, there you go. We're going to have a lovely weekend, by the way. The weather is going to get up to 27, 28 degrees on Sunday. So remember, put lots of sunscreen on and wear a hat if you're suffer from sunburn like I do. Keep yourself protected from the sun. I know. I sound like your dad, don't I? I'm sorry. Yeah, okay. So, Mrs. C.
1: Yes.
0: Do you have any idea what's going on in the newspapers today? You were just saying to me that with less than 3 weeks to go to the World Cup, we haven't had a lot of information about it, have we?
1: No, there's Scotland, nothing coming up.
0: Scotland released a nice little video the other day announcing their World Cup squad with Ewan McGregor walking around Scotland saying how great Scotland is.
1: And it looks beautiful. And yeah, horses, mountains, rivers, the sea, yeah. Gorgeous.
0: I wonder if England will do the same thing, or they'll just have a press conference with Thomas Tuchel saying, I am taking Jordan Pickford and that is it. And stuff like that. I don't know. What's he going to do?
1: What Scotland did was really, really
0: good.
1: It was
0: a nice little information. It was almost a Eurovision-esque information film, wasn't it?
1: So what sort of channel is the World Cup going to be on?
0: Well, you see, there are several sports fixtures that are supposed to be protected, so you don't have to subscribe to anything to get them. You know, so they're just shown on the BBC and ITV. The Olympics are supposed to be one of them. The World Cup is supposed to be one of them. The Grand National, things like that. But slowly but surely, these big corporations like Sky are taking over and going, right, we want the World Cup.
1: I read the Champions League final. You've got to pay for that
0: TNT
1: now.
0: BT or whatever it's on now. So, yeah, some of them are supposed to be protected, like the FA Cup final, for instance, but that's moved on. So, it'd be nice to know. I mean, I'm sure that because of the time difference and things like that, that people will be having get-togethers in local gardens and pubs, especially if the weather's nice. You know, maybe having a little back garden barbecue and watching the football and together and stuff like that. It'd be nice. But I'll ask you again, when's the first England game, do you know?
1: I don't, and kickoff is in 21 days' time, and it's not being advertised on any channels at all. Yeah. In 3 weeks, watch England here on the BBC or ITV or whichever.
0: Yeah,
1: nothing. Absolutely nothing.
0: Frightening, isn't it? Well, I'm sure if you listen to Dave Johnson, Dave Grieveson this evening and tomorrow night between 5 and 7 here at Six Downs Radio, they'll be talking about all things football. They will be taking a short break over summer, I believe, when the football season cracks down. But they'll be, you know, with the World Cup on, maybe they'll just come in for a little guesty and let us know all about it. Because if anybody knows about football, it's them too. This is Culture Club leading up to the 9 o'clock news. After the news, you've got Rob's Record of the Week, of course, and the birthdays and lots more in the last hour of the Torby's Breakfast Show here on Six Downs Radio.

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1: Ofcom's accused big tech firms of not doing enough to protect kids from online harms. Sales MPs say they think a statutory ban on under-16s using social media might be needed. Gareth Hill is from the Molly Rose Foundation.
2: It's good to see Ofcom finally show some teeth. It's deeply concerning that particularly TikTok and YouTube appear to be in denial about the ongoing harm caused by their algorithms. The regulator must now take urgent action to deliver the safety improvements that children deserve.
1: Rachel Reeves has set out new plans to reduce the economic impact of the war in Iran. The Chancellor's introduced measures such as free bus travel for children during August and cutting tariffs on food products. But we are being warned that energy bills are likely to rise. The Green Party has announced nurse Chris Kennedy as their candidate for the Makerfield by-election. Labour, Reform, the Conservatives, Restore Britain and the monster-raving Loony Party have already announced their candidates. And the Prince of Wales has congratulated his beloved Aston Villa on their Europa League win, calling it an amazing night. From Radio News Hub, I'm Frankie Hersine.
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5: Yeah, good morning, everybody. We're into the third hour of The Breakfast Show now. 3 minutes past nine, Thursday, the 21st of May, 2026. It's the Torby's Breakfast Show, and it's time for Rob's Record of the Week. Now, as I said at the start, we've been playing, well, Rob's, we've gone to the archives this week because Rob's been a bit busy to send us one in, so maybe next week, Rob. But I did go to the archive, and coincidentally, it was 5 years ago that Rob requested this song, but it was 80 years ago this week that Cher was born. It was her 80th birthday yesterday, so happy birthday to Cher. And Rob chose a Cher song, so whether that was coincidence or not, I don't know. But Rob's going to introduce a Cher song, and I'm going to play a Cher song in honour of Rob, so I hope you're well. And speak to you next week, Rob, more after this.
6: I'm Glenn and Nicky. It's your friend Rob from Blind Bridge. I hope it all goes well. It was my son to make it, so if I could turn that time, enjoy me ducks.

0: Cher and Love and Understanding playing that for Rob. Rob's record of the week, and happy birthday this week for Cher. 80 years old. Well, parts of her 80 years old. It is the Toby's Breakfast Show. It's 8 minutes past nine, Thursday the 21st of May. If you're heading off to work or to school, have a great day, whatever you're doing. It's going to be a lovely afternoon. And when the sun comes out, it's probably not going to go away for about a week now. We've got some lovely, lovely sunshine on the way to us over this bank holiday weekend here in Stoke-on-Trent, Newcastle, Underlyme and beyond. Emergency. Paging Dr. Beak. Emergency. Now I'm playing this again for the first time in months because we have our very special guest back in. Yeah.
1: Good morning.
0: She's here. Dr. Zainab's in the house. Morning, morning, Doc. Morning. You're right. And you brought a very special guest with you, your little boy.
1: Yeah.
0: Little Ibrahim's here.
1: Yeah. He's four months now.
0: He's messing with the controls.
2: He's having fun here.
0: Has it been 4 months, has it?
1: Yeah, can you believe that?
0: Wow.
1: It's crazy.
0: So he was just after Christmas, wasn't it? January time. Yeah, brilliant. And is he good to you?
1: Oh, yeah. All children are blessings, aren't they?
0: I mean, I know.
1: They're a bit crazy, but yeah, we manage.
0: Yeah. But as grandparents now, and we, you know, it's been 30 odd years since ours were his age, of course. But the grandchildren, they're brilliant, but it's so nice to have a relaxed of an evening when you give them back, as it were, you know. But is he good? Is he sleeping for you at night? You're getting a lot of rest and doing a lot of leisure things on your own?
1: I mean, there are nights when he's not, you know, he's up all night and things, and then nights when he does sleep. So it's kind of a balance, really.
0: Yeah.
1: As long as I get a bit of a nap in the day, I'm okay.
0: Okay.
1: But as long as he's all right, because I think he's teething at the moment, so it's made his sleeping a little bit up and down.
0: Now, we've established over the years of knowing you here that you're quite an active mum and still a young mum, and so you're doing lots of things and keeping yourself busy and occupied. One of the things, it made me laugh, one of the things is you go to the cinema with him. And he sleeps through the cinema while you watch the film, where all the other kids are at school and your husband's at work and you go to the cinema. But you got refused entry the other day.
1: So, you know what it is? With my other kids, I was a little bit wary. I wouldn't go anywhere.
0: Right.
1: But I think because he's my fourth one, I'm a little bit like,
0: why should I restrict?
1: Yeah, he'll be fine. As long as he's in a milk coma, I'll be okay. And even if he's awake, as long as I'm holding him, he's fine. So I went to see Michael Jackson and it was all fine. He slept through the whole of Michael Jackson.
0: Yeah.
1: Woke up and I fed him afterwards. And then I wanted to see Mortal Kombat, and obviously that's a 15, and I was really excited for the release of this movie. I thought it was going to be really good, and I booked it online, and I went to the cinema, and the actual entry was the little podium where they check a ticket.
0: Yeah.
1: That was empty, and I thought, oh, the screen six is just there, you know, view where you can sit with the seats up and things. I could have just gone in, but I didn't. I got my ticket checked, and then I also checked that it was all right to take him in, and they said no.
0: Because he's not 15.
1: He's not 15. But I said he's only 4 months and I don't think he'll understand what's going on anyways.
0: Yeah.
1: And he's going to be asleep in my arms, probably not watching the screen. Is it still illegal?

0: yeah.
1: Honestly,
0: yeah.
1: that story just blows my mind.
2: I mean, I'm not having a go at you or any of the other cinema. I mean, but the letter of the law, yeah.
0: Yeah.
2: But maybe they should have a... No, they can't.
1: Well, the reason if he managed to see Michael Jackson, because that was a 12A.
2: 12A, so it's parent advice. Yeah, he'd be all right. He'd be all right. You're okay.
0: Yeah. Well, he watched Mortal Kombat at home with me the previous day, the first one.
2: Yeah.
0: And then I was so excited. I watched the second one, and then obviously it doesn't matter. I mean, there's so much other stuff on TV we can watch.
2: I have to say, Doug.
0: Yeah.
2: If I was to look at you and say, you know, if I didn't know you and somebody, I mean, and somebody said to you, this lady is going to the cinema. Is she going to see Sophie's Choice or Mortal Kombat? I'd go with the lovey-dovey sentimental film. No. I wouldn't go with the hard-hitting...
0: So what happened was, when I was refused entry, there was another... Yeah. There were all the other movies I'd seen, like the Magical Tree one with my kids. I saw Super Mario and various other ones I'd seen. And the only other option, within half an hour of the refusal, there was Devil Wears Prada. And I was like...
2: Oh dear, that's not
0: it's
2: the choice.
0: Right. It's not the choice for me. I was in the mood for, like, you know, some action. You know,
1: fighting.
0: Yeah, because I'm such a... I feel as if I'm calm and relaxed all the time. So composed. You know, that's just my life at the moment. So sometimes I like seeing movies and crime and, you know, because it's just not me. Like, it's... You know,
1: I popped round to your house, didn't I, last week, and you made me the most delicious breakfast. Thank you very much.
0: Oh, yeah,
1: and what did I catch you watching as I walked in?
2: Street Fighter V.
1: Pretty much, yeah. It was a murder thing in New York.
0: Homicide New York.
1: Yeah.
0: Well, he was sat in the little swing. He was watching. He loves it.
2: Oh, okay.
1: He loves it.
0: Yeah.
2: Maybe he'll turn into a serial killer or
0: a detective.
2: Yeah, or a detective.
1: Or
2: yeah,
1: a detective, yeah.
2: Kevin's just sent me a story from his local paper. He lives in Newport in South Wales, which is near from where you're from, of course.
0: Yeah.
2: He says that a baby was born into a Newport cinema in the Cineworld there. The mother said she was giving birth and thought she was dreaming, didn't realise it was happening. She was sitting in nice, relaxing in a seat. Of course, those seats, once they're back, I suppose, they're a bit like birthing seats, aren't they? And they gave birth into a Cineworld cinema seat.
0: No way.
2: Yeah, brilliant.
0: That's crazy.
2: Yeah. Anyway, Doc, thank you very much for... I mean, thank you very much for coming in. Like, you're going now. It's lovely to see you again. We'll be talking a little bit more after that. I can... Yeah, baby,
1: he's
2: banging on Nicky's keyboard there. Let's have a bit more music and we'll be back after this. Sabrina Carpenter.

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0: The Supremes and Baby Love. Playing that because we've got a baby in the studio. One of our youngest presenters, Dr. Zainab's brought her little boy in, and he's just been trying to chew the microphone. So you could say he's been on the air at 4 months old. I'm not sure we've had much younger presenters, have we, Doc? So there you go. So.
1: And you could say that they're getting younger by the day.
0: Yeah, they're getting younger. Aren't our policemen getting younger? Aren't our presenters getting younger now? 23 minutes past 9, Thursday the 21st of May. A lovely day ahead of us. When this cloud clears, that is. And a lovely weekend ahead of us too. What are you doing over the weekend? Anything in particular?
1: Not really, just spending time with the kids.
0: Yeah.
1: But it's half term now, isn't it?
0: Is it? You see, I lose all track of school times now, because obviously my son works in Cheshire.
1: Yeah.
0: He's a teacher. And he gets, they've done a very special thing with him, in that the school have worked an extra half an hour with the kids for the last however many months. So they actually get 2 weeks off now.
1: Oh, wow.
0: Because that half hour is added up, and they're not breaking the law or doing anything.
2: And he's loving it, but the parents
0: aren't. Yeah, the parents aren't, because obviously you're babysitting and childminding and everything else like that. So the kids, how in Staffordshire, what do they get? Is it just a week off?
1: Right, okay. Yeah, and there's Eid next week as well.
0: Right.
1: Which is nice, because we're off, and I'm off as well, which is nice. I don't get Eid off very often.
0: Okay. Because you're off, not doctoring at the moment, are you?
1: Yeah.
0: You're off on maternity leave. But you'll be back on Six Downs Radio soon on a Thursday, giving us all advice and stuff like that, which is nice. When will we see you back in the surgery?
1: I mean, in the surgery in November.
0: Right.
1: End of November, December time.
0: Okay.
1: Yeah.
0: Will you take little boy with you?
1: No, he'll have to go to nursery, unfortunately. I know.
0: It's frightening. Our little Lola, she's only two and she's at nursery. Nursery school.
2: She loves it.
0: She does love it. But when I say you're going to school, she shakes her head and says, "No, Grandad, nursery." Yeah, she doesn't want to be at school just yet, like a big sister. How's your knowledge on children's books, both of you? Are you all right on children's books?
1: I think I'm pretty good.
0: Just been sent an email through about children, describing children's books. See if you can guess what the books are. You're right. You ready for this?
2: Yep.
0: Yeah. Okay.
1: Okay. Let's guess the book.
0: It's just a caterpillar eating, said Charlie of five.
1: It's just a caterpillar eating.
2: Oh, the very hungry caterpillar.
0: The very hungry caterpillar.
2: Which is one of Poppy's favourites.
0: Yes, that's right, yeah. Next one. It's about sweets and greedy, spoiled children.
2: That's easy.
1: The world's worst children.
2: No, Charlie and the Chocolate Factory.
1: Oh my gosh, I don't know why I didn't get that.
0: Philip age four. So yes,
1: Charlie. It's been a while since I read them.
0: Yeah. A police dog man who chases a bad evil cat guy. He had to be made a dog and a man together. It's a book called Dog Man. I've never heard of that one.
1: Oh, my kids will know this.
0: Okay.
2: Dog Man the musical is coming to the Lyceum, probably more local than that very soon.
0: Okay.
2: Dog Man the musical.
0: It's about a wizard called Harry, and I'm not going to do that one. No, we're not going to do
2: that.
0: It tells me about history the way my teachers don't.
2: Horrible history.
0: Horrible history. Yeah. A cheeky boy who's naughty.
1: Dennis and Myers.
0: Horrid Henry.
1: Oh yeah,
0: him. Yeah. And the last one. It's funny and has poo in it.
1: It's funny and has poo.
0: Yeah, that's from Hayden, age six.
1: I don't know that one either.
0: The dinosaur that pooped.
2: Oh, yeah, by Tom Fletcher from the line.
0: There you go. So there's more hilarious things that kids describe in books, of course.
1: Yeah.
0: Now, you are going back to you coming back to after maternity leave and coming into your doctordom back again. You've got some information about hearts and stuff like that.
1: Yeah, so there is a... What we're trying to do now is raise more awareness about heart failure. And essentially in Kidsgrove, we're going to be doing an event, a free heart check event.
0: Right.
1: And it's going to be a Kidsgrove town hall. And people who are 40 years and above, not on the heart failure register, and have not had a heart attack in the last 6 months, are invited to come along, have their blood pressure checked, their pulse checked, and the rate of their pulse checked as well, and rhythm, and have a bit of a discussion about the heart and how, you know, we can look after the heart and things that are good for your heart and things that you can do to help it.
0: Just stop you for a second then.
1: Yeah.
0: There's a heart failure register.
2: Yeah,
1: yes.
2: Can we explain
0: that? Yeah, what's that?
1: Oh, right,
0: how'd
1: there's
0: you
1: a
0: get
1: register.
0: Onto that?
1: Okay, there's a register for everything on our kind of practice system called EMIS or whichever system you're using in your practice. So, say for example, you have diabetes, you'll be on the diabetes register.
0: Right, okay.
1: So, it's just a register, as in, like, there's a list of people who have that condition.
0: So, your heart has to have failed. Boom.
1: It's not necessarily failed, because fail means that it's totally stopped or not working. It just doesn't work as well.
0: okay.
1: as it should do. Mm. So basically, the muscle of the heart has been affected by maybe a heart attack in the past, or high blood pressure mainly, or there could be a genetic condition that's causing the muscle to not function properly. So those people may develop heart failure.
0: So if I went to the doctor and said I'm feeling a bit stressed, a bit flushed, doctor, and the doctor took my blood pressure and said, "Oh, your blood pressure's a bit high. I'll put you on a tablet."
1: Yeah.
0: Will I be on that heart failure register?
1: No.
0: Right. Okay.
1: You have to be actually formally diagnosed. So the symptoms of heart failure are ankle swelling, shortness of breath, mm-hmm. and feeling very tired.
0: Okay.
1: I mean, those symptoms can also be attributed to other things as well. So we don't always just look at heart failure. We look at, you know, lung issues and other heart conditions as well. Right. However, if anybody has any of those symptoms, there's a really great acronym called BEAT. So BEAT, B for breathlessness, E for exhaustion, and A for ankle swelling, and then T, time for a blood test.
0: Okay.
1: And the blood test that we do to check for heart failure is called BNP. B for BEAT, N for November, P for Peter. So this blood test essentially is showing the protein that's released by the heart if there's any sign of failure. And then what we do is, if that's coming back as raised, we send you for an echo, which is a jelly scan of the heart, and refer you to a specialist heart doctor.
0: So this clinic that's happening, or this walk-in at Kidsgrove, when is it happening, where?
1: So it's happening at Kidsgrove Town Hall on the 12th of June.
0: Okay.
1: And I don't know the times. The last event we did was around from 10 till 2, so it might be the same time frame. And like I said, if you're 40 years and above, not on the heart failure register, and not had a heart attack in the last 6 months, you are invited.
0: So Kidsgrove Town Hall, 12th of June. Is it just for Kidsgrove residents of your surgery, or can anybody go?
1: So there is a postcode kind of limit, because of the actual event itself and the number of people that are going to be there. So it may be that it could be the ST7 postcode, but I need to double check that.
0: Okay.
2: Can you just pop in?
1: Yes.
2: Or do you have to register to go?
1: You don't have to register, you just pop in.
2: Mm-hmm.
0: And hopefully, you know, this is a heart thing and not just a kids group centric thing, presumably it'll be rolled out and there'll be different clinics all over Stoke-on-Trent. I suppose you check with your GP for your local one.
1: Yeah, I think they did one in Chesterton and then that was the last one. And this one's Kidsgrove. They'll be trying to do it around the area to make sure that everyone's covered and everyone has the opportunity.
0: Okay.
2: I'm writing it down at the moment in my file of facts.
0: Yeah.
2: Because hearts are quite, well, important.
0: These things always
2: special.
0: Happen when we're away, don't they?
2: Well, I'm not away.
0: Oh, yeah.
2: Friday
0: the
2: 12th.
0: Yeah, you're not.
2: No,
0: so
2: I'm not.
0: You can go have your heart checked and then go and see Iron
2: I'm
0: Maiden.
2: I'm going to go because there was...
0: and I can't.
2: There was a lot of heart disease running in my family, in my father's side.
1: Right.
2: Grandfather had one fatal heart attack. I mean, that was back in the
0: 80s, yeah.
2: Late 70s,
0: yeah, it was, yeah.
2: Where the help wasn't quite the same, so he died from one of those. My Nana had heart attacks, my Auntie Julie did. My dad, who's the only one who didn't smoke in the family, has not had a heart attack, but he still has angina.
1: Right.
0: So, he did have a minor little stroke, didn't he, as well?
2: So obviously smoking, I think, has got quite a big point with hearts and heart attack and whatever. Yeah. So because I know that this is hereditary, running in that side of the family, smoker or non-smoker, i.e. my dad, I'm going to go along. Yeah. Have my heart checked.
1: It's so important, because sometimes I find when people come in for just a general check, I'll do their blood pressure and I will double check their pulse, because sometimes people don't realise they have atrial fibrillation, for example, which is an irregular pulse. So through this event, we may pick up people with that too. Mm. So, you know, the heart is so important. Just make sure you're eating a healthy, balanced diet, you're exercising, your blood pressure is, you know, a target level and things like that.
0: Friend of mine went to the doctor. He said, "I'm just feeling a bit tired." You know, he's very, very active, but, you know, building, doing, you know, he's doing his garden, never shirks anything physically. He's a big lad, but he went to see the doctor, and the doctor said, "We'll send you for a heart ECG or whatever it was."
1: Yeah.
0: And they found an irregularity in his heart that he said was just it was there. And if 18 months or 2 years, he'd have been gone. Right. He had an operation, had a little...
2: Yeah. Open heart.
0: A little device fitted.
1: Wow.
0: Doctor said, actually, your heart is as fit as anything. It's like a strong, very, very strong muscle with
2: lose
0: no blockages or anything. he's doing very well. You haven't got to shoot off, have you? You're on to hang around for a bit.
1: Yeah.
0: Because we've got the birthdays and stuff like that, and I'd love you to hang around. Okay, we'll be back right after this. Cool and the Gang. Ibrahim is desperate to get on that microphone, isn't he?
2: He's having fun here.
0: Back with more after this. Oh,

0: Cool and the Gang, Get Down On It. Get down on it. Get down. Getting on for 20 to 10. Where's the time gone? Get down on it. Mrs. T, we need you to give us an answer to your Wet Wednesday whistle on a Thursday.
1: Okay, no problem.
0: We had some correct answers in and some not so correct answers in. So anybody who got it right, congratulations. You'll be put in the draw for the Six Towns Radio goodies. Give us another little go, Mrs. T.
1: Rightio.
0: This is Nikki's Wet Wednesday Whistle on a Thursday. Did you get it right? It was, of course, the Village People. And not YMCA, no. In the Navy. Obscure song from the Village People from 1979, but few of you got it right, so not that obscure. Congratulations, if you got that right, you'll be in the draw for the goodies. Good choice that one, Mrs. D, but and he seemed to get some people getting the right answer. That
1: Thank
0: was all.
1: You.
0: Now, today we're doing the birthdays. We've got Mrs. T doing the birthdays. I don't know what she's going to choose, and we've got the doc in. So it's me and Dr. Zainab in the studio against one another on the birthdays. Feel free to play along at home. It's the birthdays. A little later than usual, but better late than never. So how many have we got today, Doc?
1: We've got six. And I've got a bonus one in case there's a draw.
0: Oh, bonus. Go on then, that's his with the birthdays.
1: Okie dokie. I'm going to give you this man's full name and you'll probably say, what? His name is Wouter André Wally de Backer.
0: Okay.
1: Any idea?
2: No.
0: No.
1: Okay. He's a Belgian-born Australian singer-songwriter and had a song, Somebody I Used to Know, was the best-selling song in the UK in 2012, if you can imagine.
0: Okay.
1: We know him as Gautier.
2: Oh, yes.
1: Yeah. Wouter Wally.
0: Wouter Wally, okay. I've no idea how old he is. Do you want to go first, Doc? Ladies first and all that?
2: Okay, I'm going to say 47.
1: 47 from the Doc.
0: That's not such a bad guess.
1: It's not such a bad guess, no.
0: See, for 2012, I mean, that's 14 years ago. And let's say he was 25 then, he's going to be 39 now. So I'm going to go 39.
1: Okay. One of you is only 1 year out.
2: Oh.
1: And that's the Doc.
2: Oh, wow.
1: He's 46 today, so well done.
2: Ibrahim had his little say as well.
0: Yeah, he did, yeah. He helped you out there. That's cheating. I've got two against one here, everybody. And he's just had his milk, so he'd be happy. Yeah, happy, you know. Next one, then.
1: Okay, next one. Have you heard of the Isley Brothers?
2: No.
1: You will have. Well, okay. I'll let Glyn go first.
2: Go on,
1: they sang a few things.
0: Okay, big hits in the 60s and 70s.
1: This Old Heart of Mine. It's Ronald Isley's birthday today, and yes, he is still with us.
0: I think Jimi Hendrix had a start with the Isley Brothers, you know.
1: He's the last surviving original member of the musical family group, the Isley Brothers.
0: 75
1: from Mr. T. Doc?
2: I'm going to say 65.
1: Well, 5 is in the answer.
2: Oh, right.
1: You're both a long way
0: He's
1: off.
0: He's 85 then, isn't he?
1: He's 85 today, so Mr. T gets that point.
0: One each. I'm coming for you. Happy birthday, Ronald Isley, then. There you go. Next one.
1: Okay, next one. This man is no longer with us. Died quite a long time ago. His real name is Christopher Wallace.
0: Okay.
1: Known professionally as the Notorious B.I.G. or Biggie Smalls. He's got loads of names.
0: I have no idea where to find Notorious B.I.G. on the system, so I'll put on Notorious.
1: He probably swears as well. He died in 1997.
0: Yeah.
1: He was shot.
0: Yeah, the East Coast, West Coast rap battles.
1: Yeah, he was a rapper. Yeah, there you go.
2: So how old he would be
1: how
2: now?
1: How old would he be today? Yeah, he was quite young when he was shot.
2: I'm going to say 68.
1: 68.
0: I'm going to go 55.
1: 55. Okay, Mr. T takes that point because he would have been 54 today.
2: Ooh, that was very close.
1: He was only 25 when he got shot. Was that in Las Vegas?
0: No, that was Tupac.
1: Oh, right, okay.
0: all part of the same thing, I think, or the same battle, East Coast, West Coast. He's friends with P. Diddy. We can't talk about P. Diddy, can we?
1: Okay, let's talk about someone who is alive, and lovely man, bless him. Jared Hugh Sayer, his real name.
0: Jared?
1: Jared Hugh Sayer.
0: Hugh
1: we Sayer. Know him as his stage name, Leo Sayer. He's been active since the 1970s and still sings lots of songs.
0: Wow. You've reduced Leo Sayer's career down to...
1: He you still make me sings, feel like dancing.
0: He still sings lots of songs. Brilliant.
1: He lives in Australia. He's Does an Australian he? Citizen now, yes.
0: He used to live in Earls Court, you know. I moved a chair into his house once for him.
1: Okay.
0: Honestly, he was struggling at the back of his car. He said, you couldn't give me a hand, could you, officer? I said, yeah, I could. Three Pennyworth Road.
1: And Last time that happened was in Silence of the Lambs. When that
0: was she a great big fat person? Yeah, okay, thanks for that.
1: I'm saying that because Dr. Z likes horror things. So yes, yeah. Have you seen that film?
0: Silence of the Lambs.
2: Yeah, of course, brilliant.
1: Fabulous.
0: It puts the lotion in the basket.
1: Scary film.
0: Anyway, Leo Sayer, how old is he? Who's going?
1: It's you, Mr. T.
0: Okay. Yep. He's been around since the 70s, which is 50, 60 years ago now. So I'm going to go... 78.
1: 78 from Mr. T.
2: 65
1: from the doc. Mr. T, you get your third bell, because you're spot on. He is 78 today.
2: Oh, wow.
0: Yes.
1: Come on, doc. You can do this.
0: Okay.
1: There's two more left, okay? Yeah.
0: Come on, then.
1: I'm going to go with one that you will know of most definitely. You know the Sugar Babes?
2: Oh, yes.
1: Yep. Yeah. Okay, well, it's Mucha Bena. Buena?
0: Mucha Buena.
1: Mucha Buena.
0: Yeah.
1: Like the chocolate. It's her birthday today.
0: New Cadbury's Mucha Buena.
2: This is my go now, isn't it?
1: Yes.
2: I'm going to say 45.
0: Yeah, see, that's a good guess. I'd have gone around 40. I'll go a little bit younger.
1: Which way is he going to go?
0: Because let's face it, they've been around for 20 years, haven't they, Sugar Babes? And if they were 20 then, I'm going to go 40.
2: Oh, God.
1: Okay.
2: Please.
1: Sorry, Doc.
2: Oh, no way.
1: She's 41 today.
2: She's the same age as me.
1: Oh my God.
0: Hang on a second. Is this a revelation? Were you once in the Sugar Babes? Is
2: that... I always thought they were older because when you're a kid, you just
1: what month's
2: to music.
1: Your birthday?
2: January.
1: Okay, so yeah. Same age as you.
0: Because I mean, there's been 40 or 50 members in the Sugar Babes over the years, haven't there? So maybe you could have.
1: Okay, last we have got a member of the Kinks. A band from the 60s, okay?
2: Yeah.
1: His name is John Dalton. He was the original bass guitar player for the Kinks. Girl,
0: you really got me going. You got me so... Some say the first rock song. Yeah, you really got me... He's absolutely slashed the speaker in his cabinet and got that funky sort of distortion sound. Yeah. Some say. You really got me now. You got me so... Yeah, of course you will, yeah. So, my go.
1: Yep.
0: And the Kinks, isn't he? I mean, let's go the same age as the Beatles. So he's going to be 80 today.
2: I'm going to say 85.
1: Okay, you pulled a point back, Doc.
2: Oh, thank God for that.
1: You have indeed, because today he's 83. So the final score was 4-2. Thank you very much.
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Niall Horan and Dinner Party. 10 to 10, playing an hour of songs with a particular theme, and this week's theme, or today's theme, is the A to Z of music, of course. So join Dan for an hour of great music between 10 and 11. And we've got the Rewind Chart Show this afternoon, the Takeover shows, of course, then Dave Johnson and Dave Grievesen in at tea time. Talking about all things football, have they got a lot to talk about with Villa's victory last night, South, and the upcoming, Arsenal taking the Premier League title and the upcoming European Cup final, the World Cup, of course. Johnny F's in between 7 and 9. 2 hours of great music from Johnny. We'll be in the garden listening to that, me and Mrs. T. And then Simon Edwards in, rounding the evening off between 9 and 11. Don't forget, Lee Brooks is in for breakfast tomorrow. Join Lee for 3 hours of great music. Biff on Saturday and Dan on Sunday. And as always, somewhere you can see the Six Towns Radio playing some great music with a live stage as well, with live acts performing on the stage. So join us in Newcastle on the Haymarket this weekend, bank holiday weekend, and the weather is going to be gorgeous. To see you again, especially, yeah. He's grown. I mean, I think he was about a month old when I last saw him, so he's grown immeasurably. He's massive now, and I just had a little hold, and he was kicking.

0: his way. I mean, trying to get away from me, obviously, but I was making him smile as well. So
1: I think he was fascinated by your hair.
0: Why? What's wrong with it?
1: Well, it's blonde.
0: Because of course not. Joey Tempest wig on. Yeah. Hopefully you'll be back soon on a full-time basis doing lots of talks and ask you for advice. That's nice.
2: That's
0: isn't
2: very
0: it?
2: Kind. I mean, I'm happy to come in next week or just see how I go over the next few weeks with him.
0: Okay.
1: That'd be nice.
0: Well, yeah. I suppose it's baby dictating, really, isn't it?
2: Yeah.
0: And good luck trying to get into the cinema.
1: Strap
0: him into a papoose and then just
2: my friend said he's small enough that you could have still had him in the harness and just zip up the jacket and just go in. I think that, but that would
1: go
2: be rude.
1: In as a pregnant lady and then come out and suddenly you've got the baby there.
2: And he's grown.
0: Yeah. Or buy tickets for Gabby's Dollhouse the movie and then go in to see, I don't know, X-Men 15, the slasher movie.
1: Oh, you're giving
2: it. You guys are not good influence on me.
1: I was going to say, you're giving her ideas now.
0: I'm not one of those. I don't recommend Gabby Doll's House. I haven't seen it. Or Gabby's Doll's House, isn't it? Gabby's Doll's Houses. I always get the plural wrong with Gabby's Doll House.
2: Gabby's Dollhouse.
1: Yeah, it's just one Gabby and one doll's house.
0: Gabby Doll's House.
1: No, Gabby's
0: Dollhouse. Okay.
2: Gabby's Dollhouse.
0: Oh, we'll get there in the end. Anyway.
1: Who's Gabby?
0: Yeah. Thanks very much for coming in, guys.
2: It's been a pleasure. Honestly, I've missed you guys.
0: Gabby, go. You're going to say to Robin, you're back on Sunday afternoon with your Nikki's Weekend Rewind.
1: Mm-hmm.
0: You're asking people about...
1: Okay, I've got questions this week that I want you to send in the answers to. What is a British rule that nobody ever talks about but everybody follows? For example...
0: Like queuing.
1: If someone turns up late for work by 10 minutes, they get a round of applause, don't they? And you basically have to say, good afternoon, buying the donuts.
0: Yeah, okay.
1: You know, so it's an unwritten rule that just... Britty, that you hate. You can't stand them, but everybody else seems to love them. I've had so many answers come in for that one.
0: Okay.
1: Yeah, a lot of comedians included in there. So... Who you can't stand, but everybody else seems to think they're really good at. Not a comedian, but let me know.
0: Makes me laugh.
1: Obviously, I can only say clean answers.
0: Okay, clean answers.
1: Clean answers.
0: So get your answers in to Nikki on social media. She's on Sunday afternoon between 4 and 6, of course, and I love that. I'm going to be sitting in the back garden enjoying the sunshine because it's going to be absolutely gorgeous this weekend. Anyway, whatever you're doing, keep it Six Downs Radio, whether you're on the move on DAB in your car, on your radio at work, or taking us with you on your app, or by asking your smart speaker by saying, hey, listen to Six Downs Radio, and there will be.
1: Have a great slather on your factor 50 as well.
0: Yeah, put a hat on. It's going to be a lovely warm weekend anyway. Say to Mrs. T. Thanks again, Doc.
2: Nice to see you guys. And remember BEAT as well. Remember BEAT, B-E-A-T, for heart failure symptoms.
1: Yeah. Okay.
0: We'll see you next week on the Six Downs Radio Breakfast Show. Keep your 60 on. 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
1: Ofcom's accused big tech firms of not doing enough to protect kids from online harms. Sales MPs say they think a statutory ban on under-16s using social media might be needed. Gareth Hill is from the Molly Rose Foundation.
2: It's good to see Ofcom finally show some teeth. It's deeply concerning that particularly TikTok and YouTube appear to be in denial about the ongoing harm caused by their algorithms. The regulator must now take urgent action to deliver the safety improvements that children deserve.
1: Rachel Reeves has set out new plans to reduce the economic impact of the war in Iran. The Chancellor's introduced measures such as free bus travel for children during August and cutting tariffs on food products. We are being warned that energy bills are likely to rise. The Green Party has announced nurse Chris Kennedy as their candidate for the Makerfield by-election. Labour, Reform, the Conservatives, Restore Britain and the Monster Raving Loony Party have already announced their candidates. And the Prince of Wales has congratulated his beloved Aston Villa on their Europa League win, calling it an amazing night. From Radio News Hub, I'm Frankie Hersine.
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Foster the People and Pumped Up Kick starting today's show. A new show, a new week, a new letter. Today's letter is the letter F. We are effing this up. That's what we're doing. Am I allowed to say that? I've just said it because it's the letter F. We're talking about the letter F, everyone. Yes, we are in the musical A to Z, the A to Z of music, the musical jukebox that stops on a letter. It just so happens that the letters are sequential. That's the full name of the show. Aye, you're right. My name is Dan Townley, and this is Six Towns Radio. Yes, we are on F, which means Foster the People have kicked us off with an absolute belter, and it's one of them songs as well, especially when we've had a really nice weekend. It's kind of like, yes, it's still continuing. If you close your eyes, we're still very much in the weekend, and you're like, yes, please, I can get on board with that. So yeah, Foster the People starting today's show. We did have a few requests for F as well, so we're going to play them later on in today's show.

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You just don't know what's going to happen with this show, do you? Frank Ifield, I think that's how it is. Anyway, it begins with F. She taught me how to yodel. We've all just had a musical experience together. You're welcome, friends. Hey, this is the good thing about this show, is you never actually know where it is gonna go. However, one of the people who does like this show is Chris, who has been in touch and said, one of my favourite songs is actually from The Darts, or at least used to be from The Darts, because now, you know, everything's changed. You don't need to know the inner workings of what's

request in, you can do by emailing me, studio@sixtowns.co.uk. Put in the subject, music A to Z, A to Z of music, the jukebox, where it just stops, but thankfully it's sequential, and it'll find its way to me. It'll find its way to me. You can work out what letters are coming up. We're on F currently. So G tomorrow, H, I, J.

Hills High School, circa 2006, I want to say, when your man Dan Townley was in the best production of Grease that the Brown Hills High School hall at the time had ever seen. Not my words, the words of the head teacher at the time, who, I'll be honest with you, I don't think had ever watched a version of Grease in there. But listen, we'll take it. We'll take it indeed. Frankie Valli there, continuing the show with his F starting name. If you don't know the rules by now of today's show, then you never will. We're stuck on the letter F. All of the names on the jukebox start with F, hence why we played Frankie Valli, hence why we played the Fratellis, hence why we played Frank Erfield with She Taught Me How to Yodel. You get the idea. Fleetwood Mac, fun, foster the people. It all begins with F. And

across Stoke-on-Trent, Newcastle under Lyme and beyond. 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
2: Rachel Reeves has set out new plans to reduce the economic impact of the war in Iran. Among them is free bus travel for children aged 5 to 15 in August.
3: It's going to cost £40 million, and I think that is the right decision to help families with the cost of living this summer. I know that the summer can be expensive for families with children.
2: She's also pledging to cut tariffs on some essential food products, but there's been no word on help with energy bills. Big tech firms have been told they're still not taking enough action to keep children safe online. The regulator Ofcom says TikTok and YouTube haven't set out what measures they'll take, despite being asked to do so by the end of April. UK net migration dropped to an estimated 171,000 last year, the lowest level since the start of the COVID-19 pandemic. The Office for National Statistics says it's because less people from outside the EU are arriving in the UK for work. And Southampton are under investigation by the FA following their expulsion from the Championship playoff final. From Radio News Hub, I'm Frankie Hersine.
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Hi everybody, it's me, Toby, from the Six Towns Radio Breakfast Show, inviting you to join me every weekday from 7am. I know it's early, but I'm going to wake you with some great music, some great chat, and maybe the odd special guest. So why not wake up with another bright... Bleh. But not another take again. These things never go right. You know, I could spend a load of time doing these jingles, but I'm just going to tell you, it's a great show. Listening from 7am, you will not be disappointed.

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0: across Stoke-on-Trent and Newcastle-under-Lyme, on DAB, online and on mobile. 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
1: We could see cheaper food in the supermarkets as Rachel Reeves sets out new cost of living plans. The government say tariffs on over 100 types of products are expected to save customers more than £150 million a year. Shadow Chancellor Mel Stride says the Chancellor's policies are the reason people are struggling.
2: She put up taxes, particularly on businesses, which stoked inflation, slowed the economy, borrowed a lot of money, which has stoked inflation as well. And we've ended up in a very weak and fragile position, just as we're going into additional pressures now because of the Middle East.
1: The Home Office say the number of asylum seekers housed in UK hotels has hit a new low. UK net migration dropped to 171,000 last year, the lowest since the COVID-19 pandemic. And if you're gearing up for a bank holiday getaway, you're likely to face some traffic. The RAC say they estimate 19 million cars will take to the roads between Friday and Monday. For Radio News Hub, I'm Lucy Gorman-Lee.
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0: each and every Sunday from 10 a.m. till midday. It is the Golden Valiant Show, only here on Six Sounds Radio. We'll be taking you on a trip down memory lane, playing some of your favourite songs, doing some requests, and also chatting to some of the volunteers and people who attend the Golden Valiant. 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
3: Free bus rides and cheaper food. That's Rachel Reasoning plans to tackle the cost of living. The government say cutting import tariffs on more than 100 types of product will save consumers £150 million a year. But Shadow Chancellor Mel Stride says it doesn't go far enough.
4: I'm sure every little helps a little bit, but it's not going to make a huge difference to the way people feel about the kind of pressures that they're under at the moment. And these pressures have arrived because of the decisions that the Chancellor took.
3: An NHS trust has sacked 11 staff members after they accessed medical records of the victims of the Nottingham stabbing. Barnaby Webber, Grace O'Malley Kumar and Ian Coates were killed by Valdo Calacane in 2023. Nottingham University NHS Trust say investigations are ongoing. And drivers are being warned to expect delays over the weekend. The RAC say they estimate 19 million people will take to the roads for bank holiday getaways. That's the latest from Radio News Hub. I'm Lucy Gormanley.
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Dave Tonsolier, Six Towns Radio, welcome indeed. Now where do we go? 2 hours of me every Monday and Tuesday around your lunchtime, 1 till 3. We'll have all good music, we'll have chat, we'll talk about what's going on locally, get in touch with me, and you will have your name mentioned on the radio. 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

0: across Stoke-on-Trent and Newcastle-under-Lyme, on DAB, online and on mobile. 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
1: Rachel Reeves has announced cuts to VAT on summer attractions.
2: I recognise that what matters for families is not just getting by, but being able to enjoy time together without worrying about the next bill. That is why I am launching the Great British Summer Savings Scheme to help families and support our hospitality sector.
1: It's part of the Chancellor's cost of living package aimed at easing the impact from the Iran war. Other measures include free bus travel for children during August and cutting tariffs on food products. 11 staff members at an NHS trust have been sacked for inappropriately accessing medical records of the Nottingham stabbing victims. Nottingham University Hospital's NHS trust say that a further 14 have had action taken against them. And if you're gearing up for a bank holiday getaway, you're likely to face some traffic. The RAC say they estimate 19 million cars will take to the roads between Friday and Monday. That's the latest from Radio News Hub. I'm Lucy Gorman-Lee.
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All this and more. 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
1: VAT has been slashed to 5% on summer attractions.
2: This will apply to ticket prices for both adults and children, covering attractions such as fairs, theme parks, zoos and museums. It will include children's tickets for cinemas, concerts, soft play and the theatre.
1: Rachel Reeves set out the measures as part of a Great British Summer Savings Scheme, which includes cutting tariffs on food products. Next, the Home Office say the number of asylum seekers housed in UK hotels has hit a new low. UK net migration dropped to 171,000 last year, the lowest since the COVID-19 pandemic. The Office for National Statistics says it's because less people from outside the EU are arriving in the UK for work. And drivers have been warned to expect delays over the weekend. The RAC say they estimate 19 million people will take to the roads for bank holiday getaways. That's the latest from Radio News Hub. I'm Lucy Gorman-Lee.
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2: VAT is to be slashed on some summer attractions. It's part of attempts to tackle the cost of living crisis. Tariffs on food products and free bus travel for children will also be introduced under a raft of measures. Chancellor Rachel Reeves says it will help families across the country.
3: This will apply to ticket prices for both adults and children, covering attractions such as fairs, theme parks, zoos and museums. It will include children's tickets for cinemas, concerts, soft play and the theatre.
2: Five people have been arrested on suspicion of fraud offences in relation to a local election in Tameside. They're being held as part of an investigation into the process of how candidates were put forward. New files have shown the late Queen was very keen for her son Andrew Mountbatten Windsor to be a trade envoy. Hundreds of documents about the former prince's job have been released by the government. And travel operator TUI has ended its sponsorship of Channel 4's Married at First Sight. That's the latest from Radio News Hub. I'm David Hall.
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2: And I'm Dave Grieveson.
1: We're here for the next couple of hours. Sly Fox wants to go all the way. Do you want to go all the way? If you do, maybe you won't get yourself up to Hanley Bus Station or even Stoke Station, Stoke Railway Station. Then you can go all the way if you pay your money.
2: Yeah, wherever you want to go.
1: Yeah. Anyway, what's on today's show?
2: So say it in no particular order.
1: Oh, what a start.
2: Yeah, we've got a true or false, or false or true. Tonight it's true or false, okay, where I read three statements out and see if you can guess which one is the true one. We've also got bits and pieces where we play three snippets from three songs. And again, get your brain going, see if you can think what them songs are. And we've got it all clued up. We've got two all clued ups. This is getting your brain going tonight, where we give out the clues about the song, and then we give you the singer or the band.
1: That's
2: in the next clue.
1: And see if you can work out who it is and what
2: exactly.
1: The song is.
2: We've got Let's Get Lyrical, where I'll read out some lyrics from I nearly said who it's by.
1: Nearly did.
2: Anyway, I'm not saying anymore. And then we've got A Cup of Tea with Three, where we play three songs while we put the kettle on. And also, Where Are We?
1: Where are we indeed? How forward have we travelled this week?
2: We'll find out later.
1: We'll find out, yes.
2: Plus a pick and mix in between them three clues.
1: Yes, today's pick and mix have been chosen by... Oh, you thought I was going to tell you then, didn't you? That's secret until we play them. And one more thing, it's birthdays. Mention one or two birthdays, and we'll mention the birthday of somebody who's, can we say, more famous than the others? Yeah, we were doing that, weren't we?
2: Yeah.
1: What else is there?
2: Loads of great music.
1: Correct. Starting with this one.

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8: 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First one of the show, here's the first clue. Young'un, keep your opinion.
9: Ooh, great that, isn't it?
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8: 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Young'un, keep your opinion. And we'll have a second clue to that coming up after this.

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1: So the second clue for All Clued Up will probably help, but I'll just give you that first one again. Youngin, Keep Your Opinion.
2: And it's by Gladys Knight. Ooh. And the Pips.
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2: yes,
1: at that,
2: we've
1: all clued up. But before we reveal, there's the little matter of bits and pieces.

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1: Just say we'd have bits and pieces for a second time, and we're going to waste no more time. Here it is, and we know it's a difficult one today.

0: Were they as difficult as we think they are? Well, see, have a go at it. If you get two right, if you get one right, at least you're having a go at it, aren't you? And have you had a go? We've all cleared up. Several people have. Several people got it right. Just once more, Youngin, keep your opinion.
1: By Gladys Knight and the Pips.
0: And this was it.

0: And it's time for Let's Get Lyrical Show. Just let me find it. It's here.
1: Lyrical, lyrical, lyrical.
0: There we go.
2: Right then. I don't want half-hearted love affairs. I don't need someone who really cares. Life is too short to play silly games. I've promised myself I won't do that again.
0: Well, you're going to have to do it again, mate.
2: Yeah. I don't want half-hearted love affairs. I need someone who really cares. Life is too short to play silly games. I've promised myself I won't do that again.
0: Let's get on with birthdays then. So yesterday the 20th was Darren Johnson's birthday. That's my youngest son, by the way. And on the 22nd, which is tomorrow, Lee Hughes, somebody who had the pleasure of working with. I know he's got a bit of a bad reputation, but he's a really nice bloke, promise you. And also birthday wishes, we haven't actually got a date for this, Johnny Harrison. So happy birthday from us. And for you three and anybody else who's celebrating a birthday in or around this date, this is just for you.

0: And on this date, 21st of May, 1963, who was born on that day? Well, I'll tell you somebody, Tim Lever. Any ideas?
1: No.
0: He was actually a member of the band Dead or Alive. They had a hit, they had a big hit, with this one.

0: 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This is Six Towns Radio.
1: Come on then, let's have that Let's Get Lyrical again.
2: We've had quite a
1: with
2: few
1: with a bonus, answers. An extra yeah, bit as well.
2: We've got a
1: good from, response, have we?
2: Yeah, very
1: Great
2: good.
1: Stuff.
2: Yep, it's from 1988.
1: Ooh.
2: I don't want half-hearted love affairs. I need someone who really cares. Life is too short to play silly games. I've promised myself I won't do that again.
1: Go on then, one final time.
2: I don't want half-hearted love affairs. I need someone who really cares. Life is too short to play silly games. I've promised myself I won't do that again.
1: And the year was?
2: 1988.
1: There you go. If you know that, get in touch, let us know. And, well, we're not going to give the names out. People get it correct.
2: Too many.
1: Yeah,
2: more,
1: yeah.
2: You know.
1: Plus, anyone who gets it wrong, they won't get a mention. We don't agree with that, do we?
2: No.
1: Here's another one anyway.

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5: No, we haven't forgotten about Bits and Pieces answers. 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

0: And as usual, we've got it. Well, we would have had a few shout-outs, but we're going to do them at 6 o'clock, normal time. Why would I do it any different? Here, we've got Cup of Tea with Three.
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0: across Stoke-on-Trent and Newcastle-under-Lyme, on DAB, online and on mobile. 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
1: VAT is to be cut on some attractions over the summer. The Chancellor, Rachel Reeves, has announced a raft of measures aimed at tackling the cost of living crisis. Theme park tickets, children's meals and entry to soft play centres will see VAT cut from 20% to 5%. Prime Minister Keir Starmer says they're doing all they can to help families.
2: The summer holidays is the period I think most children will remember for years to come, the things they did in the summer holidays. And so being able to provide that bit of support for those activities is hugely important.
1: New papers show the late Queen pressed for her son Andrew Mountbatten-Windsor to become a trade envoy. Hundreds of files relating to the former prince's job have been released by the government. Net migration, the number of people leaving the country versus the number of people arriving, has halved. 171,000 people were added to the population in 2025. And thousands of Aston Villa fans are lining the streets of Birmingham for the club's victory parade after winning the Europa League. That's the latest from Radio News Hub. I'm David Hall.
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5: Yeah, I'm nodding off here. More
6: Well, you knew, because I was
5: Half asleep. Anyway, you may have noticed we made a bit of a change this week and played the pick and mix on Cup of Tea with Three. And on pick and mix, we will be playing three from the same artist.
6: Yeah, very good.
5: Totally accidental, but yeah, never mind.
6: These things happen, and it's live.
5: It's live. Yeah. Here from the studio, but not here from the studio. We're somewhere else.
6: We're still
5: today.
6: Live, but we're
5: You're
6: still
5: gonna
6: live.
5: You're going to have to find out where that is, but that will all be coming up. Oh, no, you don't have to wait too long for that. Anyway, in the meantime, in no particular order, hey, up to Gino and Carol, John and Julie, Moggy, Andy, Janice, Heather, Denise, Bev, Blackie and Kim, Boo, Barney and Pat, Pam and Jean, Lesh, Johnny and Jan Harrison, Humph, Jeff, Coop, Jenko, Kelly and Mark, and anyone else who's listening, of course. But we've got to mention a couple of people who may be listening. You know, we've got a show on 6TR called Paula's Light Bites on a Monday. Well, we actually go somewhere, and we were there Monday, where

0: they serve what they call light bites.
1: Yeah, light bites in the coffee.
0: Yeah, and it's done by Paulie. Yeah. Not the same Paulie.
1: No.
0: We've got Paulie's light bites.
1: Such a coincidence.
0: Where we go and play golf, actually.
1: Yeah, it's coincidence.
0: And so we say hello to Paulie there. And also to Liv, who's very good with us, isn't she?
1: Yeah.
0: She looks after us when we're at the golf club. So there you go. We give them a mention as well. What are we on now, mate? I tell you what we're on now. We've got the answer. Shall I just play it or what?
1: Yeah, yeah.
0: It's the answer to... Thingy.
1: Let's get lyrical.
0: Let's get lyrical. And this is it.

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1: Hey, I'm all glued up. Yes, it is all glued up, and this is it. Travel by a White Bird.
2: Can we have that again, please?
1: Yes. Travel by a White Bird.
2: Well, guess what? We've got something else with you.
1: Have
2: right you? Now, and this is it.
3: Time for true or false, or should that be time for false or true? Oh, whatever. It's time now anyway. Jonto, do us a favor. Tell everybody. Here's Grebo.
2: Here's Mr. David Grieverson.
1: Oh, thank you.
2: With an all clued up clue number one.
1: Again? Or is it true or false?
2: Here's Grebo.
1: Okay. It's true or false.
2: It is true or false.
1: It is.
2: Or is it false or true?
1: It's
2: can't quite remember, my dear boy.
1: Here we go then. In Minnesota, it is against the law to enter Wisconsin on a bike with flat tires. In Minnesota, it is against the law to enter Wisconsin with a chicken on your head. And in in Minnesota, it is against the law to enter Wisconsin wearing red shorts. And one of them is true.
2: Unbelievably, one of those are true. Do you want to repeat them?
1: Not really, but I will. In Minnesota, it is against the law to enter Wisconsin on a bike with flat tires. In Minnesota, it is against the law to enter Wisconsin with a chicken on your head. And in Minnesota, it is against the law to enter Wisconsin wearing red shorts.
2: Wow, three beauties there. See if we can work out which one is right. One of them is definitely true.
4: White House? Oh, sir, I'm terribly sorry. I can't put you through to President Carter.
5: Yes, well, not sure of the problem.
4: You can't ever get put through to him when you call.
5: You call
4: when I
5: try
4: to explain.
5: Moscow Kremlin.
4: And, Hello? Hello? Hello? Hello? Hello? Hello? Hello? Hello? Hello? Hello? Hello? Hello? Hello? Hello? Hello? Hello? Hello? Hello? Hello? Hello? Hello? Hello? Hello? Hello? Hello? Hello? Hello? Hello? Hello? Hello? Hello? Hello? Hello? Hello? Hello? Hello? Hello? Hello? Hello? Hello? Hello? Hello? Hello? Hello? Hello? Hello? Hello? Hello? Hello? Hello? Hello? Hello? Hello? Hello? Hello? Hello? Hello? Hello? Hello? Hello? Hello? Hello? Hello? Hello? Hello? Hello? Hello? Hello? Hello? Hello? Hello? Hello? Hello? Hello? Hello? Hello? Hello? Hello? Hello? Hello? Hello? Hello? Hello? Hello? Hello? Hello? Hello? Hello? Hello? Hello? Hello? Hello? Hello? Hello? Hello? Hello?

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1: So we've got the answer to true or false. So what's your false or true? I can't remember.
2: Was,
1: I always got confused.
2: False or true this week.
1: False or true, was it?
2: And the true answer is, in Minnesota, it is against the law to enter Wisconsin with a chicken on your head. What, like we always say, Dave?
1: Only in the USA.
2: Hey.
1: Hey. Correct. Only in the USA. What about the all clued up? Do you want the answer to that? Yeah, of course you do. If you haven't already got it, which I suspect most people have, it's this one.

0: Yes, you've got four clues to try and work out where the heck we are. And this week, just for a change, instead of the pick and mix, which we've already played, we'll have three songs by the same artist. And this week, it is Kool and the Gang. So here we go for clue number one. The place where we are this week contains one of the nation's richest stretches of Canalside industrial heritage. Ooh,
1: whoa,
0: where could that be?
1: What a great question.
0: Shall I give that again?
1: Yes.
0: It's more of a clue than a question.
1: Well, I wanted to say clue, but I knew you'd say it's a question, so I thought I'd say clue.
0: Well, it's a question, actually. So here comes the first clue.
1: Question.
0: Here comes the first clue-tion again. The place where we are this week contains one of the nation's richest stretches of Canalside industrial heritage.

0: So here's Questlew number three. Questlew number three is the local. Have I done number two, by the way?
1: No, you haven't done two, yes.
0: Oh,
1: no,
0: yeah. That's number two then.
1: Yes, yes, yes.
0: Number two then instead. The area piloted a community warden service in 2002 and 2003. As a result, crime dropped by 80%. The service was subsequently extended across the city and adopted in other cities.
1: Beautifully read. Could you repeat that, please?
0: I can do my jolly well best, David.
1: Thank you.
0: The area piloted a community warden service in 2002 and 2003. As a result, crime dropped by 80%. The service was subsequently extended across the city and adopted in other cities.

0: And here goes question number three. Number three. The local bowling club has a national reputation and has won several national trophies. Wow, where could this be?
1: Mm.
0: Well, it's right here where we are.
1: Exactly.
0: Exactly. Shall I read that again?
1: Yes, please.
0: The local bowling club has a national reputation and has won several national trophies.

0: question number four. This area features in several of the novels of Arnold Bennett, and the film version of his The Cod was filmed here with Alec Guinness. We'll have that one again.
1: Yeah, yeah.
0: Just, we've had a lot of answers in that are obviously not correct.
1: No.
0: Maybe this might put them in the right direction. This area features in several of the novels of Arnold Bennett, and the film version of his The Cod was filmed here with Alec Guinness. See if you can work that one out.

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5: Where are we? Well, after that fourth clue, we've had a load of answers, all saying we're in Burslem. Well, unfortunately, we're not. Does Burslem contain one of the nation's richest stretches of Canalside industrial heritage? Does Burslem have a local bowling club which has a national reputation as having won and has won several national trophies? Unfortunately not, but I've got to say you're very, very close.
6: Loads and loads and loads of people saying the same answer.
5: We are actually close to Burslem. We are actually in Middleport. So there you go. Now, if you say, no, that's not fair, well, it's fair. You know, you're incorrect.
6: You've done the rules.
5: Yeah, I make the rules up here, yeah. And you're incorrect. Yeah. I do apologise, but you are incorrect. Yes, we're in Middleport. We can prove it by, have a look over. Oh, no, you can't see, can you? Right, it's time we were going now anyway. Don't forget to join us tomorrow. For our Friday football show. It's the final one of the season, so we're going to have a bit of a rest on a Friday. So tune in tomorrow if you like your football. 5 p.m. till 7. If you don't like your football, we are continuing throughout the summer with our Thursday drive time show. So you're not going to miss us, really, are you? Unless you go on holiday yourselves, of course. But we will be back next Thursday. In the meantime, it's see you from me.
6: It's bye-bye from me.

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Hi, welcome to this week's Johnny F Show on 6TR. As always, it's 2 hours of new soulful, funky, jazzy music. This week we began with a track by The Silvers, remixed by Kenny Dope from Mr. Bongo Record Club, Volume 8 now, superb eclectic compilation series. Next we have Slow, Not Asking the Stars from her album In Moments, Hill Street Soul, Trip, Nasa Leifer, and Soprel, Conversation.

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4: Pratt and Moody bring us Hard Way to Live on Timian Records. The Womack Sisters, new album announced on Daptone, Chauffeur, and The Sincere's forthcoming Did You Know?

Neo Soul time now. Anya Martin, Colder Than Most. Aima, featuring Tavez, Coconut Cream, and Aliza, Cheddar. 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

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And wonderful to have Nostalgia 77 back on True Thoughts with a brand new album from that, When the Light's Gone. And Molly Corcoran, UK soulful talent, Honey Honey.

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More UK talent, Johnson Johnson & Johnson. Trouble from America, Baby Rose, from her forthcoming album Journalism, but MVM. And back to the UK and Liverpool, the superb MT Jones, the album Joy. This I Don't Understand.

Karen Bonneau has a new album. Lovely song from that, Beautiful Soul. Miss Val, Free Yourself. And Stacey Adams works with Anthony Hamilton on Happy Days.

some jazz next. Outer Worlds Jazz Ensemble album, Carmaine Line, now released on Atta Records. Earthly Elements from that. Malcolm Strachan's Look on the Bright Side will soon be with us. Step on It, another forthcoming album, is from the Mantecas and their take on Milestones.

Finish with a bit of a Johnny F. mini mix this week. Foster Rose with Beverly Skeet. I'm Here for That, the upbeat soul mix. Brooklyn Funk Essentials, new album out, Black Butterfly, Never Give Up. Soul Dammers, House Classic Flower. Dave Lee, Boogie-fied mix. Jazz Dance again, but more up-tempo from Lance Ferguson. Los Lamitos, Latin Funk Love Song. And Team at Dew, Nicola Conte, Nico Larson, Nina Miranda, Praise to the Sunshine. Hope you've enjoyed it. Take care, have a splendid bank holiday. I'll see you this time next week. Until then, stay safe, take care, be kind. Bye for now.

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Hi everybody, it's me, Torby, from the Six Towns Radio Breakfast Show, inviting you to join me every weekday from 7am. 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So why not wake up with them But not another take again. These things never go right. You know, I could spend a load of time doing these jingles, but I'm just going to tell you, it's a great show. 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

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Across Stoke-on-Trent and Newcastle under Lyme. 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

What's that I hear? Who wants to be a millionaire? Never mind that. Who wants to listen to us on a Monday drive time show? Yes, Lee Ralphie and Wayne Clegg bringing you great music, okay chat, and a bit of laughter. So get tuned in every Monday from 5 p.m. here exclusively on Six Sounds Radio. Woo! Let's go!

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